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1: We were told that FIFA did much to ensure that concessions inside of the stadiums where the soccer games were to be played would be affordable, and I guess some would look at it that way. But it's not who you think it is. And speaking of eating, there is a brand new champ when it comes to fast food here in the United States. And while their products can be slammed in between two buns, the buns are a little bit longer and a little less round.
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1: For not being your typical sports fan, I am getting all into the excitement of the World Cup here in the United States of America. But if you are a rabid fan, it is a passion that comes at a very steep cost. Getting tickets to a World Cup match cost a fortune, but you're not done shelling out your hard-earned cash the second you step foot into the stadium. Fans are reporting paying $26 for quesadillas, $19 a pop for beers, and over $8 for a bottle of water in most U.S. stadiums. Many consider this to be consumer gouging, while the NFL is admonishing FIFA for such a blatant reduction in price.
0: It's the Rowdy Ride Home.
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0: This is Rowdy Yates reporting.
1: The Royals are in the news again. Harry, Meghan, and the kids are going to visit the United Kingdom next month, which should prove quite a challenge for British citizens trying to keep a stiff upper lip while biting their tongues. All systems are go for Amazon Prime Days, which start next Tuesday and run through Friday. Really is the one time of year when saving $20 ends up costing you $300. Finally in sports, the Kansas City Chiefs extended Patrick Mahomes' contract that pays him a record-breaking $522 million over the next 8 years. Mahomes was doing the Chiefs a big favor when he signed for that amount of money, because these days he could go back to Texas Tech and make twice that.
0: The Rowdy Ride Home.

0: It's the Rowdy Ride Home.
1: The king of fast food has officially been dethroned. For the first time in more than a decade, Chick-fil-A is no longer the top-rated quick service restaurant in the United States. Yeah, after an 11-year run, the results from customer reviews knocked the chicken chain from the top spot in favor of sandwich shop Jersey Mike's. We were told this had a lot less to do with taste and a lot more to do with speed. And while Chick-fil-A is well known for getting you through their drive-thru in less than 3 minutes, Jersey Mike's can whip up a six-pack of subs in about 3 seconds.
0: It's the Rowdy Ride Home.
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1: All right, be honest. 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

0: It's Scott and Allie B in the morning.
1: Are you having eggs for breakfast?
2: You know, I can't afford to have eggs for breakfast over there, right? It's expensive. I was at the store the other night, and I was like, man, when are they coming down? And everybody, I've seen people do this. They're like, you know what? I'm going to get my own chickens.
1: Because chickens make the eggs, and now you've got your endless supply.
2: Totally get it. At this point, though, I think I'd prefer my neighbor have a rooster than the 9 dogs they currently have.
1: 9 dogs.
2: Because
1: 10 screaming children.
2: And you remember the neighbor I was telling you about that has the kid that screams every time it reaches outside oxygen?
1: Mm-hmm.
2: Yeah, I thought they'd grow out of that. So I have an update. No, they're not growing out of it.
1: At some point, that kid's voice is going to get lower, isn't it?
2: At some point. What do you think at the Allie B house? You going to get chickens?
1: No. Think about this math right now. Chickens.
2: Okay.
1: Plus
2: sure.
1: Bruce.
2: Oh, your dog doesn't play well with little critters coming in the yard,
1: critters
2: does it?
1: Critters are not welcome. We have a critter guard, a.k.a. the dog. You know what I think?
2: Huh?
1: Those people that run those chicken fighting rings, they're actually just selling the eggs now.
2: They've converted.
1: The fighting is not being lucrative, so no. They've just converted.
2: They're making more money off the sale of eggs than they are fighting.
1: It's just an egg factory now.
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1: All right, it's time for our stupid criminal of the day. A burglar who broke into a family home in Mexico found himself completely outmatched by the grandmother. When the intruder walked into the home, the elderly woman grabbed a massive jar of freshly made extra spicy salsa and threw it directly in his face. Well, he was blinded instantly and began screaming in agony, and the guy finally stumbled blindly out of the house. Paramedics arrived in just a couple of minutes, and they had to flush the man's eyes out with milk before officers could safely transport him to the local jail.
0: The Rowdy Ride Home.

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1: Before we go, this is something I have no doubt will turn into a TV special on the Discovery Channel. Scientists have discovered a new species of walking shark off the coast of New Guinea. It's a nocturnal species that uses its four fins, just like legs, to move across reef flats during low tide. This is terrible news when you think about it, especially after an entire generation of parents finally convinced their kids that the zombie apocalypse wasn't a real thing.
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0: It's Scott and Allie B in the morning.
1: You have Venmo, and that's the most important thing of this story that I want to talk about.
2: Oh, you want to talk about my Venmo account?
1: You have Venmo on your phone. Now,
2: look.
1: First question.
2: Yeah.
1: Did you install it?
2: No.
1: My
2: 20-year-old daughter did.
1: Someone under the age of 30 help you set it up?
2: Correct.
1: Okay, just making sure.
2: And the one time I have used it, another 30-something helped me to actually transfer funds. Let's get to that in a second. Here's how Scott started with Venmo. I sold something on Marketplace.
1: Yeah.
2: And the girl showed up at my door like, you got Venmo? I'm like, well, I've heard of it.
1: The what now?
2: The what now? Luckily, my daughter was home. She's like, we can get him Venmo.
1: We can get you the Venmo.
2: We can get him Venmo. So I came to work, and then I usually like to spring for coffee. I didn't realize that inadvertently, I am your only source of cash.
1: You're my ATM.
2: Yeah, because you're a millennial, you don't carry cash.
1: I don't carry cash, but if there's ever cash in my wallet, 99% of it came from you.
2: Yeah.
1: But if you're starting to use Venmo,
2: yeah,
1: I have no cash income. My gripe with Venmo is like it knows your contacts in your phone, and it gives you like a feed of what your friends are spending their money on.
2: That's, you know, that's a great way to know if one of your friends are kind of a freak or not, you know?
1: Yeah, what's that payment to OnlyFans about?
2: Yeah, how many times a month are you going to OnlyFans?
1: What's that leaf emoji that you're sending to somebody that I know?
0: Life's too short to listen to boring radio. Scott and Allie on The Outlaw.
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1: I like self-checkout.
2: I don't mind it if it's like, I got a small...
1: Everything how I want it.
2: Yeah.
1: I see, even my big old, you know, grocery for the week, I go through self-checkout. I don't want to talk to anyone. Mm. I'm not here to converse with you.
2: Has your shrink ever called you antisocial? Has that ever came up?
1: I'm too nervous to go to a shrink.
2: Oh.
1: Too antisocial to go to a shrink.
2: I didn't want to talk to a shrink.
1: Exactly.
0: More laughs in the morning. Scott and Allie on the Outlaw.

They said it wouldn't last. They said it was too loud, too rough, too real. Guess what? Outlaw Country, still standing, still swinging.

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Red Dirt Evans with scars, stories, and zero apologies. This isn't Nashville country. It's Outlaw After Dark.

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1: Let's rank the workplace best to worst handwriting.
2: You know, I hand you a show sheet every morning. This is what we're going to talk about. How would you rate my handwriting? Because I do scribble.
1: I give you a solid, 10's perfect? I'm giving you a 7. I've got pretty good handwriting, I would say. Mine's legible.
2: I mean, is it cursive?
1: Sometimes.
2: You're kind of in the middle of the generation, so are you still cursive?
1: Sometimes I don't pick up the pen. I mean,
2: yeah,
1: it's slightly cursive, slightly non-cursive. And then we have Angel.
2: Oh, my God.
1: That looks like
2: when he hands
1: you put
2: me a
1: ink on the chicken's foot.
2: Yeah.
1: And then it jumped around on the page.
2: Yeah. Yeah. We've had some employees that work in our area, too, that one of them, it looked like a toddler wrote it.
1: Yeah.
2: And that's a grown man.
1: You're
2: trying to say
1: grown
2: something.
1: Man with a job.
2: And I'm like, I literally have no idea what that says.
1: I have a theory,
2: by the way. You know, when the doctor, I'm old enough that doctors used to write handwritten prescriptions.
1: Yes.
2: And it's like, I think that was a joke with the pharmacy.
1: They already called it in.
2: I think they called it in or emailed it in.
1: Yeah.
2: But they just send you with a note. And I think the pharmacy gets them and they're like, oh, look, this one's a picture of a dog. You know?
0: Life's too short to listen to boring radio. Scott and Allie on The Outlaw.
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It was the perfect country and western song. I wrote him back a letter and I told him it was not the perfect country and western song because he hadn't said anything at all about mama or trains or trucks or prison or getting drunk. Well, he sat down and wrote another verse to the song and he sent it to me, and after reading it I realized that my friend had written the perfect country and western song, and I felt obliged to include it on this album. The last verse goes like this here.

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1: Things that you didn't know about a woman till she moved in on you.
2: Women have pillows everywhere. Couch pillows, bed pillows, decorative bed pillows.
3: Pillows.
2: You gotta have pillows everywhere.
1: I had mentioned to my wife, because she's a home decorator deluxe.
2: Yes.
1: We have people visit our house going, do you guys even live here? Because it looks staged all
2: Does
1: the time.
2: Does Home and Garden come in every quarter?
1: Man. And I made a gentle criticism about the amount of throw pillows.
2: On your bed, right?
1: On the bed. I may have to revoke my man card for this. At one time, I had a picture of our bed on my phone so I could remember the damned order.
2: You gotta do what you gotta do.
1: At some point, there was a couple teddy bears in there, too.
2: Oh, no.
1: Oh, yeah. So I made this gentle critique about these throw pillows. So my wife girl-mathed me.
2: Okay.
1: She's like, okay, I'll take off the third row of pillows. The second tier, though, I will buy bigger ones.
2: Tier two.
1: Tier two.
2: Your tier two pillows got bigger.
1: At any given time, if the bed is not made,
2: yeah.
1: Just know that in the corner of my bedroom, there is a pile of neatly stacked of pillows that are in the corner that are never on the bed when I'm in it.
2: So when you're actually sleeping,
1: yeah.
2: And the decoratives have been removed, how many pillows you got?
1: Well, we both have two king-size big fluffies, but then she's got an arm pillow now. I call it the Great Wall of China because she puts it between me and her.
2: Yes.
1: But it's her arm pillow.
2: I have a hug pillow.
1: I think it's just so I can't get to her at all.
2: I think it's just a barrier.
1: I think it's a barrier.
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4: 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Around 6:15 p.m. on Sunday, May 17th, a wallet was stolen from an elderly victim while shopping at City Market located at 2600 North 12th Street. Security footage shows a white female in her late 40s to early 50s with a heavy build, wearing gray sweatpants, a black zip-up hoodie, and glasses. She was last seen holding the victim's wallet as she walked toward the restroom. The estimated property loss is over $900. A photo of the suspect can be viewed at 241stop.com and on the Crime Stoppers of Mesa County Facebook page. If you know the location or the identity of the suspect involved in this crime, please submit a tip by downloading the P3 Tips app on any mobile device, online at 241stop.com, or by calling 970-241-7867. Information reported to Crime Stoppers that leads to an arrest can earn you up to a $1,000 cash reward, and you will remain completely anonymous. 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

0: and Ellie B on The Outlaw.
1: Something you need to know, due to budget cuts, there's some bathrooms that are closed now at Arches National Park that usually are open, so...
2: That's something you need to know, too, because if you've ever been into Arches, it's huge.
1: It's huge. Now, this is one of those rare times where it is just better to be a guy sometimes.
2: Yeah.
1: When you're stuck out there in this park, you know?
2: Yeah.
1: All I'm saying is I know that you probably get in trouble for doing such things,
2: yeah,
1: but it is pretty rural, hide behind an arch.
2: Look, there's acceptable things that you can do in the sand.
1: I mean, but who's...
2: But there's also unacceptable things
1: that
2: you
1: should do.
2: They
1: should have a bathroom available to you, though. But if not, you know, is it really your fault?
2: Is it?
1: I don't know where the law falls on
2: this. Depends. What'd you eat?
1: Because
2: that might be your fault.
1: You might be wearing one if you go.
2: They're selling them in the visitor center now.
0: 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Scott and Allie on The Outlaw.

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2: Now, you want to hear some music? You'd like that, wouldn't you?
0: Yeah!
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3: I got a breaker 19. This here's a rubber duck. You got a copy on me, Big Ben? Come on. Yeah, 10-4, Big Ben, for sure, for sure. By golly, it's clean clear to Flagtown. Come on. Yeah, it's a big 10-4 there, Big Ben. Yeah, we definitely got the front door, good buddy. Mercy sakes alive, looks like we got us a convoy.
4: It was the dark of the moon on the 6th of June in a Kenworth pulling logs. Cab over Pete with a reefer on and a Jimmy hauling hogs. We is heading for Bear on I-10 about a mile out of Shaky Town. I says, Pigpen, this here's a rubber duck, and I'm about to put the hammer down.

0: this here's a duck, and you want to back off them hogs? 10-4, about 5 mile or so. 10, roger, them hogs is getting intense up here.
1: By the time we got into Tulsa Town, we had 85 trucks in all. But they's a roadblock up on the Cloverleaf, and them bears is wall to wall. Yeah, them Smokies as thick as bugs on a bumper. They even had a bear in the air. I says, calling all trucks, this here is the duck. We about

0: Ben. Necatory, Big Ben, you're still too close. Yeah, them hulks are starting to close up my sinuses. Mercy sakes, you better back off another 10.
1: Well, we rolled up Interstate 44 like a rocket sled on rails. We tore up all of our swindle sheets and left them setting on the scales. By the time we hit that shy town, them bears was getting smart. They'd brought up some reinforcements from the Illinois National Guard. There's armored cars and tanks and jeeps and rigs of every size. Yeah, them chicken coops was full of bears, and choppers filled the skies. Well, we shot the line, we went for broke, with 1,000 screaming trucks and 11 long-haired friends of Jesus in a chartreuse microbus.
0: Hey, rubber duck to sodbuster, come on there, you have 10-4 sodbuster. Listen, you want to put that microbus in behind that suicide jockey? Yeah, he's hauling dynamite, and he needs all the help he can get.
1: Well, we laid a strip for the Jersey Shore, prepared to cross the line. I could see the bridge was lined with bears, but it didn't have a doggone dime. I says, Pigpen, this here's a rubber duck. We just ain't going to pay no toll. So we crashed the gate doing 98. I says, let them truckers.

0: Omaha. 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We're going to back on out here, so keep the bugs off your glass and the bears off your tail. We'll catch you on
1: Songs for long drives, bad decisions, and wide open roads. 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

0: It's Scott and Allie B in the morning.
1: How would you like to win free eggs every month for an entire year?
2: What?
1: Oh, yeah. Oh, yeah. And there's other perks, too. Cash bonuses, utility discounts, even country club memberships.
2: I feel like there's a catch here that I'm not hearing yet.
1: Oh, there's a big old hook that's going to be in your lip.
2: Uh-huh.
1: The only itsy bitsy teensy weensy detail is this is a promotion. So if you want to move to Kansas or Kentucky, you can team up with Make My Move, and they will move you to these rural locales.
2: All right, arrow in the leg. You've got to pick one.
1: Kansas or Kentucky?
2: Oh.
1: I got kinfolk in Kentucky.
2: And you've got family over there.
1: I've been to Kansas, too.
2: I'd pick Kentucky because at least you're that much closer, you know, to the beach.
1: Look, if you move to Kentucky, you're probably the most educated. You could be a professor at the college.
2: Right?
1: I could teach English.
2: And in Colorado, I'm like, what, maybe a 5 or a 6? In Kentucky, oh, I'm an 11.
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1: 4th of July fireworks, you're going to have to let the town do it, folks. Fire 1 restrictions.
2: Yeah, stage 1 fire restrictions.
1: Stage 1. You can still have fire pits and approved rings and that sort of thing.
2: Here's what's not allowed. Number 1 on the list. Personal use of all fireworks.
1: Yeah. Yeah. And you know what's it's interesting is they sell them everywhere.
2: Yeah.
1: I see some of you walking out. You're spending more than the national debt on fireworks.
2: For real.
1: Yeah.
2: It's a special holiday.
1: It really is.
2: Because, A, you scream America.
1: America.
2: And it's also the holiday where your poorest neighbor can explode an entire paycheck over your house.
1: Yes.
2: Not their house, your
1: house. Your house. They're aiming at you.
2: And have the best firework display.
1: Why is that?
2: Meanwhile, dental work and car work are just going unnoticed.
1: Are you saying some of these people don't make the wisest financial choices?
2: You know, I'm saying they're broadcasting that to the entire neighborhood.
1: It is so true. The house that you didn't think had two nickels to rub together, they somehow pull it together for fireworks. 4th of July, it's usually an impressive setup.
2: They're giving the town a run for its money.
1: Yeah.
2: It's crazy to me.
1: I know it.
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0: It's Scott and Ally B in the morning, the BS Express. I'm just trying to
1: stay out of AA. Walker Hayes, AA.
2: I heard him sing that at Red Rocks.
1: We went to Chick-fil-A A. It's AA for Chick-fil-A.
2: Oh, come on.
1: Because we got a problem.
2: Chick-fil-A AA?
1: Chick-fil-A A.
2: I gotcha.
1: Yeah.
2: You got to get me off that sauce.
1: I'm on the sauce so hard right now.
2: Sauce so hard. I'm buying it in the big bottle. It's National First Love Day.
1: Ah, your first love.
2: I remember my first love. It's a fond memory for me when you take that next step. I remember being in the living room. I dimmed the lights. I turned some light music on.
1: Uh-huh.
2: I poured a glass of wine.
1: How old were you?
2: And I slipped the wrapper off that candy bar, and I was like, man. How you doing?
1: How you doing?
2: How you doing?
0: More laughs in the morning. Scott and Ally on the Outlaw.

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2: Scott and Allie in the morning. And the best country all day long. This is Outlaw Country.

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1: I can't wait for your garment change.
2: Oh, yeah.
1: Yeah. It's going to be so good.
2: There's a story about that one last time. You know, I tried, because you sat out last Best of the West.
1: Yeah, last year I was, I could not host.
2: Yeah.
1: I was recovering.
2: There you go.
1: From, you know, childbirth.
2: Yeah, yeah. So I did the show solo, and I tried to keep it as consistent as what you and I have done in previous years. You like to do a garment change. So I thought, you know what? I'm going to keep it the same way you do.
1: You did?
2: Oh, yeah. So I did a garment change, and, well, it was going fine. I'll be honest with you. It was going fine, I thought.
1: What happened?
2: And, well, halfway through, I realized that you usually went backstage to do the garment change.
1: Oh.
2: I guess we don't have to wonder if it's boxers or briefs anymore. We got her back in studio with us, Allie. All things Food Christine. Now, you got to rate us because you were actually at Best of the West the other night.
1: Your first Best of the West.
3: My first one. I'm so
2: now,
3: excited.
2: Now, on a scale of 9.5 to 10, how did we do with our performance?
3: It's like a 9.56.
1: Yes.
2: Not 10, huh? Room for improvement.
3: You always want to have a little room there.
2: Tough crowd, man.
3: You guys were awesome.
1: Is that
3: it was
1: the
3: so
1: four-star
3: fun.
1: Yelp review? I just like to give them something to work towards.
0: More laughs in the morning. Scott and Allie on The Outlaw.

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1: They say it's the most overwhelming for overthinkers at a grocery store. I don't get anxiety for myself.
2: Yeah.
1: I get anxiety when my wife sends me for stuff for her. Yogurt.
2: There's so many options.
1: She's like, well, get the one that has 20 proteins. I don't want the extra carbs in mine. And just get the Noosa. I'm like, what the hell is Noosa?
2: Just send me a picture, lady.
1: She's just saying words. I don't even think it's a real
2: thing.
1: She's
2: making sounds at you and hoping that you'll buy it at the grocery store.
1: I think, here's my theory. I think Anne says an object, tells me an item that doesn't really exist, like diet water. And she just wants to see what I come back with.
2: I think you're right.
1: I feel like this is the theory.
2: Four Musketeers. Find it.
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1: Don't get me started. You know that Next Door thing?
2: Oh, yeah.
1: I was curious, so I made an account.
2: Mm-hmm.
1: I cannot think of my dang password to delete the stupid thing off my phone.
2: Now you don't know how to get out.
1: Now I get you have 30 notices. I know!
2: Suspicious brown van driving down the road. Oh, it's UPS.
1: Hey, I'm having a yard sale. I don't care. Has anybody seen my cat? I don't care.
2: There's fireworks again.
1: But I cannot delete this stupid thing on my phone because I can't remember the password I used.
2: You know what? There are some days, though, Nextdoor is way better than Facebook.
1: Yeah.
2: You know it.
1: It's entertaining.
2: Especially July 4th.
1: Didn't you have a swinger in your neighborhood looking for your little love?
2: That post was quickly taken down.
1: Is
2: but yes,
1: that right?
2: Somebody that was interested in sharing themselves with the neighborhood.
1: Oh, the whole neighborhood.
2: Sir, you're going to need to find a new place to live.
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just fine. If you take them away from the criminals first, I'll gladly give you mine. And I don't mind paying taxes, but it makes my temper itch when my hard-earned money goes to make some politician rich. What most people call a redneck, he ain't nothing but a working man. 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Now you intellectuals may not like it, but there ain't nothing you can do, 'cause there's a whole lot

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1: Half of people surveyed, you know, when you're at a restaurant and you got somebody reaching over your plate, the majority, we don't like it.
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2: 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Before the food is ordered.
1: A pre-established trade agreement
2: exactly.
1: At a restaurant.
2: Predetermined trade agreement. Must be established before you
1: this
2: start reaching.
1: Is this in writing or is it?
2: It's a verbal agreement.
1: It could be in writing.
2: It could be in writing depending on where we're going. If we're going to one of my favorite restaurants, you just mind your own business and stand your side of the table.
0: It's Scott and Allie B in the morning on The Outlaw.

In 49 and went to Detroit working on assembly line. The first year they had me putting wheels on Cadillacs. Every day I'd watch them beauties roll by, and sometimes I'd hang my head and cry, 'cause I always wanted me one that was long and black. One day I devised myself a plan that should be the envy of most any man. I'd sneak it out of there in a lunchbox in my hand. Now getting caught meant getting fired, but I figured I'd have it all by the time I retired. I'd have me a car worth at least 100 grand.

in with my big lunch box and with help from my friend, I left that day with a lunch box full of gears. I've never considered myself a thief, but GM wouldn't miss just one little piece, especially if I strung it out over several years. The first day I got me a fuel pump, and the next day I got me an engine and a trunk, then I got me a transmission and all the chrome. The little things I could get in my big lunch box

But when we pulled out the switch, all three of them come on. 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About that time, my wife walked out, and I could see in her eyes that she had her doubts. But she opened the door and said, "Honey, take me for a spin." 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

Yeah, Red Rider, this is the Cottonmouth in the Psycho Billy Cadillac. Come on. Haul. This is the Cottonmouth and Negatory on the cost of this machine there, Red Rider. You might say I went right up to the factory and picked it up. It's cheaper that way.

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1: Your day weather forecast here in Grand Junction and the surrounding area this Saturday. Mostly sunny and breezy today, not quite as hot. We'll see highs right around 95. Tonight, mostly clear and breezy, overnight lows in the lower 60s. Sunny and breezy for your Sunday, gusty winds up to 20 miles per hour. Daytime highs around 95, lows down to 60. Temperatures climbing back up to near 100 for Monday, Tuesday, and Wednesday. Continue dry and hot through the period with overnight lows in the lower to mid 60s. For Grand Junction Media, I'm meteorologist Patrice Sutter.
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1: 4th of July fireworks, you're going to have to let the town do it, folks. Fire 1 restrictions.
2: Yeah, stage 1 fire restrictions.
1: Stage 1. You can still have fire pits and approved rings and that sort of thing.
2: Here's what's not allowed. Number 1 on the list. Personal use of all fireworks.
1: Yeah. Yeah. And you know what's it's interesting is they sell them everywhere.
2: Yeah.
1: I see some of you walking out. You're spending more than the national debt on fireworks.
2: For real.
1: Yeah.
2: It's a special holiday.
1: It really is.
2: Because, A, you scream America.
1: America.
2: And it's also the holiday where your poorest neighbor can explode an entire paycheck over your house.
1: Yes.
2: Not their house, your
1: Not
2: house.
1: Not their house, your house. They're aiming at you.
2: And have the best firework display.
1: Why is that?
2: Meanwhile, dental work and car work are just going unnoticed.
1: Are you saying some of these people don't make the wisest financial choices?
2: You know, I'm saying they're broadcasting that to the entire neighborhood.
1: It is so true. The house that you didn't think had two nickels to rub together, they somehow pull it together for fireworks. 4th of July, it's usually an impressive setup.
2: They're giving the town a run for its money.
1: Yeah.
2: It's crazy to me.
1: I know it.
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2: Good morning, Colorado. 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Y'all ready for this? The Bell and Pollock Legal Show. This is an injury show. We are injury attorneys, and we bring the show to you to help you and educate you and teach you about different injury subjects each week. We've been doing this for years, so we try to give you the information so you have an equal playing field with the insurance company. Once you've been injured, you have an equal playing field with the insurance company because they're going to try to beat you, reduce your claim, pay you nothing or next to nothing, and they have various ways to do it. And believe me, they have a strategy and strategies to do that. They have their own legal game plan. You need your own strategy, your own legal game plan. For years, we have taught this. For years, we have implemented this. This is not based on conjecture or speculation or guessing. This is based on Brad and my over 35 years of experience representing injured victims, helping them put their lives back together again, helping their families, helping them bridge the gap, helping them navigate the insurance maze. It is a maze. And, you know, a lot of people operate under the myth that I've been injured in an accident. Surely some insurance company is going to treat me fair. Surely some insurance company is going to pay me. I mean, I have medical bills. I've missed time from work. I mean, I need to be paid, and they don't want to pay you. Believe me, they're not your friend. They're your enemy. We're talking about the insurance company for the at-fault party, the one who T-boned you or rear-ended you and injured you and sent you to the hospital or sent you to your PCP, and now you're in physical therapy, and you're wondering what the heck is going on. Surely somebody must pay me. So, Brad, let's talk about that just a second. You know, people operate under this myth. They come into our office all the time saying that. And these insurance companies have a strategy and strategies to beat these injured victims.
3: Oh, they've got a strategy that they teach each and every one of their adjusters. Their adjusters know full well that they're supposed to be approaching this from the very beginning to pay the least amount of money. It's for both the property damage and the personal injury. They do not want to pay you. They do not want to give you any money. They want to pay you the minimum amount. When they are forced into a situation, they recognize they have to pay you. Then the next question is, well, how can we minimize the amount we're going to pay you? And it's a myth if you think that they want to or they're ready to or they'll just come right up and pay you. Sometimes they'll come right up and pay you. They're going to pay you a very low offer. They're going to pay you a very low amount. And they're going to make sure that they end out with the best benefits out of the car crash. And if the only way you're going to make sure you get fairly compensated is if you know what you're doing, if you understand what your rights are, if you understand what the potential recovery is, if you understand what's available to you. And the only way you're going to know that is getting to an attorney who will teach you or getting to an attorney who will do the work for you. Maybe both, and getting to an attorney or listening to our shows and hopefully getting an understanding of what you're dealing with so you can protect your rights from the very beginning.
2: I'll tell you what, you need to understand, you need to know this stuff. You need to know this information. You need to be taught. That's what we do every week. We do a variety of injury shows. This is an injury show. You know, and by the way, we also do a Saturday call-in show. It's on KHOW at 7 o'clock in the morning. That show we do is a community service to answer legal questions on any legal subject, and you can call that show. That's a live call-in show. You can do that. These shows are designed to teach you and educate you. You got to go to the very basics. When you have an accident, you say, well, it's the other person's fault. And we've told you before in other shows previous to this one, even if you're in a rear-end accident, they tend to try to blame you for part or all of the accident. You go, what? How can that happen? And we've covered that last week in our show.

0: taking or ingesting or smoking marijuana? And what are the laws on this? How do you use it to your advantage? So, Brad, let's cover first with everybody. You're going to try to prove liability, but if you can prove one of these elements that the at-fault driver was impaired, you have extra leverage against the insurance company.
1: In most cases, you do. I want everybody to understand. I still remember an attorney that does quite a bit of advertising on TV for impaired driving. And I talked to him one time, and he said it took him his first couple cases to realize you couldn't just walk in and say the driver was drunk. You still had to show negligence. You still had to show that he did something wrong. Now, impaired quite often helps you to determine and show why the driver was responsible. He shows why the driver caused the crash. You're still going to have to break down the crash. But the impaired element of it is a very significant element of it for jurors to understand why the person might have acted the way they did, and also is very a significant part of it to help you to understand what was going on in the minds of the driver, and maybe this wasn't as much of just a simple negligence inattentive crash, but it was something where the person intentionally diverted their attention from driving to some other act that they were doing in their vehicle or that they'd been doing prior to getting into their vehicle.
0: You know, we talk about being impaired, and we always look for it, and every good attorney should look for it, and you should look for it if you're in an accident. Look at the at-fault driver. Sometimes it's difficult to prove, and sometimes you can't prove it. But, you know, what difference does it make? What difference does it make in the end if you're impaired, if the at-fault driver is impaired? It gives you extra leverage against the insurance company, who we just said, and we've tried to teach you, doesn't want to pay you anything at all anyway. And they're looking for reasons not to pay you. Therefore, if you give them extra incentive, and we're going to break it down in today's show why that gives them extra incentive to pay you, and that's what you do. And that's how you use it and how you use it to your advantage, and it should be used to your advantage. So, you know, Brad, if somebody's drunk, they're impaired. We've done cases where the at-fault driver has misused the prescription drugs and had too many prescription drugs. And has also, we've done it where they are texting. That's being impaired, where you're distracted in the car or the vehicle. And on the accident report, there's a provision for the police officer to fill in if you are impaired, which we're going to cover the police report in another show. But you might be impaired because you don't wear your glasses. It is important and critical to prove that they are impaired. But, Brad, let's break it down a little bit further. Why does the insurance company, what makes them move? Because they insure this person that hits you, the at-fault driver. So what difference does it make if their driver, their insured, is impaired?
1: Well, it's going to help them to understand that they're facing an uphill battle and that they're looking at starting the case with a person who is not paying attention. In every case, the first thing you do in every car crash, the first thing you do is you have to prove negligence. You can prove a crash. That should be very simple because you've got the banged up vehicles. You've got the police report. You've got pictures of the cars being crashed, being beat up. So you prove the crash, and you can prove a lot of times, I can't say every time, but a lot of times, the majority of the times, you can prove where each car was coming from and where it was going. So you're able to show that. So the next thing you have to show is, did this crash happen as a result of somebody's negligence, somebody's inattentive act or inaction? They failed to do something they should have done, like stop. So they weren't paying attention. And who's the person that was inattentive? And a lot of times when you're trying to show they weren't paying attention, you want to be able to show, here's the reason. And what this person was doing this or that or had been doing this or that, and that's why they couldn't pay attention to their driving. And when they can't pay attention to their driving, they're going to cause a crash. Eventually, you're going to cause a crash, period.
0: Right. Sometimes you can claim punitive damages against the at-fault driver, and that's your greatest leverage against the insurance company. So think of it like this. The insurance company insures the at-fault driver. They have a policy. Let's say it's $300,000 of coverage for liability coverage. The insured is in an accident. The at-fault driver is insured by XYZ insurance company. They don't want to pay any part of that $300,000. They want to look for ways to beat it and defeat it or reduce it next to nothing. So one of the ways they think they can win many times is if it's what they call just an ordinary negligence case, Brad. Somebody ran into the back of somebody, and so that's just ordinary negligence. So we, the insurance company, think we might be able to win that. But if the driver, the at-fault driver, they're insured, was texting, for example, or is drunk, then sometimes you can request punitive damages, and the insurance policy won't pay, but the insurance company is supposed to protect and defend the at-fault driver. and the insurance company makes all the decisions. So

0: If they don't protect the driver and the driver gets tagged for individual damages or individual judgment, it's a big problem.
1: Well, the first thing the insurance company is going to tell you is, look, we don't even calculate damages based on punitive damages. That doesn't mean anything to us because, as we'll talk about later probably in the show, the punitive damages are something that the insurance company will never have to pay. Now, there are certain circumstances where the insurance company will pay more than what the insurance policy calls for, but punitive damages does not put them in that situation. Excess verdicts do, but punitive damages do have to be considered by the insurance company to the extent that they're exposing their insured to their own personal assets being taken or being levied on without the a good faith attempt by the insurance company to offer at least up to the policy limits to settle the case.
0: Right. So, you know, next up, if somebody's traveling 40 miles an hour and they're texting and they're not even looking at the road, how far are they going to drive their car? How far are they going to drive their car before they look up again? How much distance is it 40 miles an hour in 1 second, 2 seconds, 3 seconds? That's next up. The Bell and Pollock Legal Show. 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
0: 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When you come to see us, you get a free initial consultation, and most importantly, you get a free legal game plan. Strategies tailored to you, your injuries, your accident, the mechanism of injury, how the accident happened, and just exactly what we're talking about today. How can we prove liability to maximize your chances to recover fair and legitimate compensation from the insurance company who doesn't want to pay you anything? And they have their own strategies to do it. Okay, right before the break, we were talking about if you're going 40 miles an hour, how far, and you're texting, and I see it every day. Every day when I drive, I see it. They're driving down there. Sometimes they're going 60 and 70, and they're looking at their phone. And so at 40 miles an hour, you know, in 1 second, you'll go about 117.33 feet, 117 feet. So, you know, 2 seconds. Two seconds up is 117 feet. 1 second is 58.6 feet. If you go 3 seconds at 40 miles an hour, you go over half a football field. Think about that. It's over 50 yards. You're driving down the road, or somebody's driving down the road, and they're not even looking where they're going. And then, boom, it happens. So that's an impaired driver. That's what we're talking about today. That's our subject, impaired drivers. So, Brad, let's talk about, well, how do you prove this? How do you get the phone records? If you got an impaired driver and they're driving down the road, they go over 50 yards, they slam into somebody, and then they say, well, I wasn't on my phone. What do you do?
1: Now, there's a lot of different angles you have to do and approach the case from when you're dealing with impaired driving or when you're dealing with a crash. One of them is trying to determine if the person was impaired. I think every police officer is trained now to ask the person if they were on their phone. I know every adjuster is trained to ask them if they were on their phone or if they were texting. That's one of the key questions they're supposed to ask. Now, it should surprise no one out there that's listening that these drivers a lot of times will lie. They'll go, no, we weren't on it. I wasn't on it. I wasn't doing that. And so you can't just take them at face value. You have to make sure that you've checked into and you've confirmed whether or not there's been some impaired driving in the use of the phone. So how do you do it? You're going to have to get the phone records. And to get the phone records, you're going to have to know the phone number of the person. You're going to have to know their service. You're going to have to know who provides their service for them. And you're going to have to get a hold of their phone records and their bill to help you and to let you know whether or not they were at least on that phone and whether or not they were using that phone at the time of the crash and whether that's part of the impaired driving. If they were texting, if they were using the phone, if they were on the phone, you should have a record of it.
0: Right. You know, and people come in our office maybe sometimes a year after the accident. You should come in there sooner, maybe a year and a half after the accident, and they say, oh, I think that person was texting. I think that person was on their phone. And so sometimes it's too late. Sometimes the records are gone and you can't prove it, and then you're left with asking them if they were on their phone. But you can subpoena the records. And there's proper legal procedures to subpoena the records to figure out if they were texting. And most of the time, they do not tell the truth. They lie about the fact that they were texting. You know, take the speed. You know, at 50 miles an hour, 2 seconds, you're already past the half of a football field. You're already past 50 yards. And many people do it. So you got to be able to prove it. But why does it matter? As we discovered in the top of the show, it matters because it puts extra pressure on the insurance company to protect their insured, their at-fault driver. Their job, their duty, their fiduciary duty is to protect that insured. And so, you know, Brad, let's talk about discovery. If you get into a case and you want to discover the phone records, you want to discover the times, and some judges limit it, some judges don't when you ask for the order, but you can get the phone records.
1: Yes, you can. And my first suggestion to anybody dealing with this is to ask immediately to get a copy of the recorded statement that the insured gave to their own adjuster. If the insurance company says no, that they're not going to give that to you. My belief is that's your first sign that you should go get a lawyer right away. Don't deal with it anymore because you know they're not going to be open and honest and fair in giving you the information you need to be able to determine the value of your claim. But at the same time, I guarantee you they're going to tell you that you need to fill out certain forms and you need to give them information so they can go through their forms. So they can get all the information on you. So they've already told you they want to create a one-way street. Information going to them, but nothing going back. Sometimes, I'd say most of the time, the recorded statement, or if they say, well, we didn't take a recorded statement, you want the summary of the statement, you'll see the question being asked. Well, were you on your cell phone? Were you texting? Were you doing any of these things? Rarely, but every now and then, the insured will say, "Oh yeah, I was," and you'll have that information. If you don't have it, if you get the recorded statement and the person didn't ask the question, or if it's not on or if the person denied saying it and they said, "No, I wasn't on my phone, I wasn't texting, I wasn't using anything, I wasn't doing anything," then the next question you need to do is ask the adjuster, "Give me your insured's cell phone number," and say, "I'd like to see a copy of their bill. Please give me the bill they got for the time period of the crash." And if they say, "Well, that contains a lot of information and a lot of personal information and a lot of confidential phone numbers," say, "I'll tell you what, you can black out everything except during the accident. Give me the hour before and the hour after and tell me and let me see the bill for that time period so I can see whether or not they were on their phone during the crash."
0: Right, and sometimes they say they weren't on the phone, and we proved that they were on the phone. That's a big leverage for you if you've been injured, because the insurance company has to try to protect their at-fault driver, and if there's a possibility of punitive damages or possibility of this impaired driving situation by texting. Remember, there's other ways to be impaired. We're going to cover those in the show. But impaired by texting, then that's a good advantage and a legal advantage and a proper advantage for the injured victim, because that's exactly what happened in the crash. So you need to get the phone records. So, and Brad just said one of the magical words. Many times when you ask them, you talk to the adjuster, you say, "Can I have your person's phone records or phone number?" And they say, "No, we can't give it out." That should be an alarm going off in your head right now. it's a freight train coming at you, because if they're not going to give it to you, they're going to start fighting this from the very beginning. So they say, we're not going to give you that information, but we want a lot of information from you. So many times you have to file a lawsuit, and when you do, the insurance company say, oh, you're greedy, you filed a lawsuit, but they won't give you the information. And that's the way we break it down, and that's what really happens. So, Brad, when you file a lawsuit or you get involved in a legal proceeding with regard to somebody's injuries and damages, you ask in discovery, once again, for the phone records, and what do you usually get?
1: You usually get a no. We're not going to give them to you. We told you they weren't on their phone. It's not relevant. It has nothing to do with the case, because we already told you they weren't using their phone. We already told you they weren't texting. We already told you that wasn't going on, so there's no reason for you to get their phone. That's an unnecessary procedure. Most courts will support the fact that you have the right, and for the lawyer, I think even the duty, but you have the right to check it out yourself, to look yourself, to make sure that the person's telling the truth. There's a lot of motive for a person to lie when they're talking about what they were doing immediately prior to a crash occurring. And it can run a number of different ways, but there's a lot of motive. So when you're dealing with that motive, when you're dealing with those potential lies, when you're dealing with the fact a person might not be telling the truth, and the only way you can determine that is by getting the cell phone records, you need to get to court and you need to ask the judge, would you please enter an order that I can get this? A lot of times, you're going to be saying, tell the insured themselves or the at-fault party to turn over their records. A lot of times they're going to say, I don't have those anymore. So the next step you're going to have to do is you're going to have to go to the provider, AT&T, Comcast, whoever it might be,
0: Verizon,
1: any of them. And you're going to have to go to them and you're going to say, give me the phone records. And you'll subpoena it, and they'll produce the records for you. And what's going to normally happen is the attorney representing the at-fault party is going to say, I want to see those first, so they can do some kind of redaction, and they can black out phone numbers that they don't think you should have and information they don't think you should have. But the one thing they can't get rid of is what happened for, let's say, the hour and a half prior to the crash, the time period during the crash, and the hour to hour and a half after the crash. And you want to be able to have that so you can, because a lot of times the time of the crash is not specific. It's not definite. And so you want to have that information.
0: But you can narrow it down. You can home in on it. 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You know, the insurance company always wants your medical records, right? They want it for 10 years or your whole lifetime. Why? 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And you go, no. And in essence, they say, we don't believe you. We want to see your records. We want to see your medical records. So you give us, the insurance company, your medical records. But they won't give you the records because they say, believe us. Believe me. The at-fault driver was not on the phone. Just believe me. It's no big deal. Well, they don't want to give you the records, but they want the records. If you want to contact us anytime, our telephone number is 303-795-5900. That's 795-5900. 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Next up, you got impaired drivers, and we're not through talking about impaired drivers, but you got impaired drivers, impaired by texting. We're talking about that particular example right now. What difference does it make? We're going to break down the duties of the insurance company, how it matters, why it matters, and how they try to protect their insured, and how they try to hide these records. Bell and Pollock, Champions of the People, will be right back.

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3: Your day weather forecast here in Grand Junction and the surrounding area this Saturday. Mostly sunny and breezy today, not quite as hot. We'll see highs right around 95. Tonight, mostly clear and breezy, overnight lows in the lower 60s. Sunny and breezy for your Sunday, gusty winds up to 20 miles per hour. Daytime highs around 95, lows down to 60. Temperatures climbing back up to near 100 for Monday, Tuesday, and Wednesday. Continue dry and hot through the period with overnight lows in the lower to mid 60s. For Grand Junction Media, I'm meteorologist Patrice Sutter.
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6: 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All of our books, we've written them on hit and run. We call it Cowards of the Street because they are. We've written a book called Don't Get Hurt in the Same Accident Twice, once in the accident and again on the insurance claim. And people like the information. Information is empowering. 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Right before the break, we were talking about the fact you suspect somebody is texting on their phone, and I told you what the distances were if you're going 40 miles an hour or 50 miles an hour. At 50 miles an hour, in 2 seconds, you cover half a football field or more than half of a football field without looking where you're going. Boom! It happens. Now you got maybe surgery, maybe neck surgery, maybe low back surgery, maybe conservative modalities of treatment, maybe physical therapy, maybe it's a year later, and you want to know if this person was on their phone and how do you prove it. And they are impaired when they do this. Now, Brad, let's break down for everybody how the insurance company works. I don't think this is known very much. Insurance companies that insure the at-fault driver, they have fiduciary duties to that at-fault driver. They have no duty to you, the injured victim. They're there to protect the at-fault driver. So they're going to pay for any settlement. They're going to hire the attorneys for the at-fault driver and pay for them. They're going to pay for any settlement, so they don't want these phone records to come out and be discovered.
7: Well, they don't want anything to come out that might show responsibility or liability, and they're very good at making sure that they hide as much as possible. They do have the reporting requirements within their own company, but they need to be able to get to people to say, here's what happened, and we need to address this issue. So they do face a potential problem if they don't put everything they're supposed to put into the log, but they won't give you the log. When you do get the log, they'll redact out or black out as much of the log as possible. They're not going to give you the information concerning their at-fault driver being negligent or their at-fault party not paying attention. I truly believe a number of these adjusters have been taught that you be careful what you put in that log because it might be discoverable, or put it in certain spots where we know we can try to redact it. They want to make sure they're not giving you the information that's going to get their insured in more hot water, so to speak, as far as what they're doing. And one of those is always as always, whether or not they were on their cell phone or whether or not they had other some kind of other distraction going on. They don't want to tell you what the situation is.
6: You have to discover the cell phones and records, and you have to get after it. So, I mean, the sooner you go see an attorney, the quicker the procedures are going to be put in place to ask for and discover the phone records. Sometimes in our law firm, we issue what's called a spoliation letter. If you come to us and you say, I think that person was texting, I know they were. And so we issue a letter to the person themselves and to the insurance company for the at-fault party saying, do not get rid of or destroy any evidence. Keep and preserve. Do not spoil. In essence, it's called a spoliation letter. Do not spoil the evidence and get rid of it or throw it away or destroy it or alter it. And this can be used to your advantage big time with regard to your injury claim, but you must do it. And you must do it early as possible so they don't destroy the records. You can always try to subpoena the records from the carrier like AT&T, like Verizon, etc., Comcast. You can subpoena the records. And then they get the phone calls, as you know, right down to the minute. So, but Brad, why does it matter to the insurance company? Because they're going to fight you on liability. They're going to say this accident was just an ordinary, well, it was an accident, it was no big deal. But when you have phone records, it takes it out of this little norm, this little model that they've built up in their minds. And the model is, well, it's just an accident, no big deal. But when you're texting, then they understand that they could lose the case. They can lose on ordinary negligence, and that's a subject for another day. But they know that this is an extra item that the injured person can use to claim liability and prove liability, and that's why it's so important.
7: Well, this is, again, where we come to the point where we try and tell you that the insurance company is not really there for you. You think they're there for you, start thinking again. And I hate to say it that simple, but you say, oh, they're going to protect me. They're taking care of my case. They're making sure I don't have to pay anything extra. Well, the insurance company doesn't want to release this information because the insurance company knows the minute that information gets into your hands, the injured person's hands, and the minute they understand that information gets into the attorney's hands, the case has a different value. Because now the case is going to have a value of top dollar because the distracted driving adds another element to potential responsibility by the at-fault driver. And the at-fault driver has to face the tune of the fact that they were distracted driving. And now the at-fault party, the driver themselves, should be, he or she should be looking at the insurance company saying, first of all, tell the truth. Second of all, that I bought my insurance for you to pay. Go pay the person that I hurt. Go pay the person as a result of my negligence and as part of my distractions. The insurance company, on the other hand, would like to keep that from coming in because they know every time an element of information comes into the hands of the other side, the injured party, that helps to prove and determine damages and determine liability and the reason why the crash occurred, they know that's going to cost them money. And they don't want to have to pay more money. So the insurance company is looking out for itself to try to avoid having this information come in because it knows that once it comes in, its negotiating power is diminished and it will go to great lengths to avoid losing that negotiating power.
6: Right. And we're just talking about one little small subject on how you prove liability. And normally you need attorneys to navigate this insurance maze. You know, on our Saturday morning show, that's a live call-in show on any legal subject, many times we tell people you don't need an attorney. You can go to small claims court, or we'll help you, or we'll talk you through that procedure, and you can go do this yourself. You don't need an attorney. When we say you need an attorney, you need one. This is where you need one. They have their own strategies. You know, many times these insurance companies, this is just an ordinary day for them. Ordinary day and event, you have an accident, but it's not an ordinary day and event for you. It's anything but. You need to have the information and knowledge. You don't want to go through this guessing or speculating or trying or hoping. Or thinking somebody's going to be fair to you. Or thinking surely you were the victim and surely somebody's going to pay you. You don't want that to happen. You want a strategy. You can get one at Bell and Pollock. You can come into our law firm. We'll give you a free initial consultation and a free legal game plan. You know what? We think the legal game plan is so important, we wrote a book on it. That's one of our five books that you can get for free. Legal game plan. What do you do? What's your strategy? And it should be designed towards you. How were you injured? Were you T-boned? Were you rear-ended? You know, are they going to deny liability? Was there phone records we need to go after? That's part of the legal game plan. What were your injuries? Are you going to have surgery or not? Different game plan. Were you hit by a drunk driver or not? Different game plan. You have to have a legal game plan. And you get our book free, championsofthepeople.com. All right, Brad, we're talking about impaired driving. Right now we're talking about texting. Coming later in the show, we're going to be talking about prescription drugs, impaired driving, drunk driving, and that sort of thing. But impaired driving, they don't want to see it. They don't want to produce the records. They want to fight it because they know it takes it out of the ordinary model that they have, and it upsets that model. And it puts them in a more vulnerable position. But the insurance company for the at-fault party, Brad, is supposed to try to protect the at-fault party. Let's just talk a little bit about the fact that many times these insurers that rear end somebody, they don't want to go to court. They don't want to be sued. But they don't make the decision. Who makes the decision, Brad? Who controls all the money? Who makes the decision where they're going to pay $1, no dollars, or a lot of dollars?
7: Well, once again, that's a situation you have to deal with the insurance company. Adjusters love to give you that comment. You ask for information from the adjuster, and the adjuster goes, I'll have to get permission from my insured to give it to you. And you're going, no, you don't. And you're not getting permission. What you're doing is calling up the insured and saying, I don't want to give this to him. Let's not give it to him. If they're calling you at all and saying, let's not give the information. The idea that they're not going to give information because they're getting permission from the insured and the insured won't give them the permission. Sitting there right now, if you ran into somebody, if you caused a crash, anybody listening, if you caused a crash, and the basic information the person wants on their side was there, they start saying, give me the information. Information as far as what kind of insurance do they have and how much insurance do they have and were they doing these different things, you're not going to be telling the adjuster don't do it unless the adjuster tells you don't give it to them. And when the adjuster says don't give it to them, then you're not going to get the information. And you're going to say, okay, don't give them the information. And they're not going to give it to the injured party. And they're going to suck you right into a lawsuit because the attorney on the other side has nothing more they can do at that point than file the lawsuit. And once they file the lawsuit, they're going to get the information. So really, can you imagine if the adjuster says, well, I don't think we should give it to them, but that means you're going to get a lawsuit. You're going to be served a summons complaint. You're going to have potentially your own assets at risk. You're going to have to go to court. You're going to have to take time off work to deal with the accident and the crash. You're going to have to admit responsibility. You're going to have to go to depositions. You're going to have to be involved in all this. Why? Because I'm telling you not to give information they'll get just as soon as they file the lawsuit.
6: But the point of the matter is the at-fault person, insurance company, makes those decisions. Many times at-fault people think, well, just pay them. That's what I bought insurance for. Pay them a fair amount. And I don't want to go to court. I don't want to be sued. Pay them a fair amount. But the insurance company, understand this. The insurance company for the at-fault party decides if they're going to pay $1, no dollars, anything, or fight it. The at-fault party makes none of those decisions. Can't control those decisions. Can't control them. They don't want to be sued. They don't want to have their deposition taken. Give them the phone records. Give them the information and pay them a fair amount. What did I buy car insurance for? That's exactly how this works. The insurance company for the at-fault party hires the at-fault party's lawyer, pays for the lawyer, pays for any settlement, pays for any judgment, makes them go to trial, makes the plaintiff's attorney file a lawsuit, and then they say, ah, the injured person's greedy. The injured person lawyers are greedy. When they don't tell you, the insurance company made them file the lawsuit to begin with. Next up, can you be impaired by prescription drugs? Can you be impaired by being drunk? You know the answer to that one, but what about prescription drugs? Bell and Pollock, champions of the people. We'll be right back. When a driver chooses to violate a safety rule, everyone on the road is in danger. That means you, me, everyone. 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
6: 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It doesn't matter if it's estate work, your dog got loose, something the neighbor wants a tree cut down, somebody wants a restraining order. We've been doing that show for years, and we're glad to do it to help people. 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All right, right before the break, we said, what can you be impaired on prescription drugs? Brad, this gets even tougher, but we've done it. We've done it many times, and it's very, very important, because if you've got an at-fault driver that is either abusing, misusing, or not complying with prescription drugs, or they shouldn't even be driving, can that affect the liability? Can that affect the recovery? And how do you go about doing all that?
7: Well, that's an even bigger story, really, when you get into it, because the prescription drugs run both ways. You can have the prescription drug that you're taking, and a lot of times it'll say don't drive or don't operate heavy machinery. It should be a clue. Sometimes it doesn't say that. You have to know what the combination of the prescription drugs are, and that's where the person who's driving this getting this medical care. Do they have a caretaker, someone who is coordinating all the prescription drugs they're taking? Or is the person not taking a prescription drug that they've been taking or they should have been taking? And because they're coming off of it, is it distracting or making them unable to operate a vehicle carefully? Or should they be taking it and they're not, and therefore the condition itself is causing a problem? So prescription drugs are very important to know whether or not the driver who caused the crash, were they under prescription for prescription drugs? And if they were under prescription for it, then you know you're left with having to get in and find out and go to the pharmacies where they've been getting their drugs to be able to identify how often they're getting their drugs. Do they have enough on board? Have they been using them on the right schedule? You know, a lot of times, and this is one of the few places where you might be able to get the at-fault driver's medical records to be able to determine and see what the doctors have told them about the prescription drugs.
6: Yeah, normally the at-fault driver's medical records are not discoverable. You can't discover them, but in some instances you can, and we have done it. And we've done it numerous times. And you think these insurance companies who insure these at-fault drivers and pay for the attorneys who represent them and pay for settlements, you think they fight the phone records and the texting records? You should see what they do with regard if you want the medical records of the at-fault driver, because they might be abusing drugs. You know, a classic is a diabetic. They're a non-compliant diabetic. They cause an accident. I could tell you stories that would turn up the hair on the back of your neck about drivers that have driven miles on I-25 and C-470, and they don't even remember it. They have, in essence, they're driving, but they have a diabetic event, a syncope episode, possibly, and they say they don't remember it. Driving through school zones. And so sometimes you can get the medical records. But, Brad, you know, an interesting point in this area is everybody goes, well, you know, if you're drunk driving, that you're impaired. That's, I got that. I understand that. Right. And, of course, that's a whole lot of nuances to that. But if you're drunk driving, there's a statute and there's scientific evidence that says, and in Colorado, if you know, 0.08, then you're impaired and you reach a certain level. But think about this. With prescription drugs, right, there's no statutory level. I mean, if you're taking Xanax or Valium or Vicodin, right, oxycodone, There's no level. So how do you know you're impaired? How do you prove they're impaired? And by the way, Brad, they always say, well, I wasn't taking the drug anyway. I mean, I have a prescription for it, but I wasn't taking the drug. But how do you prove this? Because there's no level like there is on DUI.
7: Well, this is a big issue, because what you're dealing with is you're having to be able to prove that they were under some kind of influence. It's important that if you have even the slightest thought, even the slightest belief when you're talking to the person after the crash, that they're not acting in a regular way, in a regular, normal manner that you'd expect to encounter somebody, then you need to get that information to the police officer immediately. Gary mentioned a number of drugs, and we all know the key drug that is very, very hard to detect and know whether or not we have a problem is marijuana. And when we're dealing with those drugs, it's very difficult to be able to tell whether or not they're under any kind of influence. And that's what you're talking about. Are they distracted? Have their abilities been impaired? And you need to point this out to the police officer if you think it's there. You need to be very aware of it and watching it. We as attorneys will try to get that information. A lot of the information we will get. Some of the information, when I say we'll try to get it, it's because we're sometimes having to chase down information that is going to be subject to a lot of discretion as far as whether or not people want to tell us in ways we can't prove it. They had the drug. They were told to use the drug, or the drug was available to them and they were told to use it on an as-needed basis. How do we prove they took it? How do we prove it's in their system? By the time the case gets to us, it's too late to take any kind of blood test. Even if everybody's been gone to the hospital and they've had blood tests taken, unless you can give the doctor some idea of what to screen for, they can screen for blood, for the blood for different concerns the doctor has, but you may never have them being screened for any of the drugs that we're talking about, or any of the medications they might have been taking, or to screen for even illegal drugs. If they didn't screen for them, if they didn't specifically test for them, they're not going to come up on a blood test.
6: Okay, but do you just give up? There's ways to prove this. No, you don't just give up. I mean, that's one avenue, a way to prove it, but if you can't do that, you got to do other avenues. That's why we say you need to go to an attorney, and you need to go to attorneys that know what they're doing and have the experience to prove it. Bell and Pollock, call us anytime, 303-795-5900. That's 795-5900, or go to our website. Our website is designed with you in mind. It is loaded with information. All of our books are there. Our podcasts are there. Our legal shows are there. The KHOW show is there. This KOA show is here. All our other injury shows are there. You want to know about neck injuries, back injuries, surveillance? We cover it all. And we're glad to do it, and we're going to do it for you right here. Thank you for tuning in. The Bell and Pollock Injury Show. Now, you're dealing with these prescription drugs, Brad. They say it's too late. There was no test. There was no tox screen. Maybe they went to the ER. Maybe you get to the ER records finally of the at-fault driver after a huge fight, and there's nothing there. There's no toxicology screen. You can't prove it. And they say, well, I have a prescription for Valium. Yes, I have a prescription for Vicodin. Yes, I have a prescription for Percocet. I even take sleeping medication. I take NyQuil. I take as needed. But I wasn't taking it at the time of this crash. I was not taking it. So you can get their pharmacy records. It's a fight, but that's where you head. And why?
7: Sure. You want to get the pharmacy records to see how they've been filling the prescriptions. Have they been doing it on a regular basis that would indicate that this person is not telling you the truth? You want to see if you can get whatever information you can to see if they're regular with their medications. And if this is something where, once again, we can take their character and we can take their habit and we can take what they usually do and how they carry out their lives to say, look, that, you know, to save on this day, this is the one day out of all the days in the past that you didn't take the prescription medication, that's going to be hard pressed for a jury to believe them. And a lot of times what you're doing is you're putting the information before a jury to let the jury decide whether or not they want to believe the person when they start saying, this is the routine I had. This is the sleep I had before the crash. These are the drugs I didn't have before the crash. These are the drugs I did have before the crash. A lot of times you've got to establish the pattern of the at-fault driver so you can show the pattern and let the jury then decide whether or not that pattern fits what the at-fault driver is saying.
6: Right, and you need to discover this. You don't always win these, but you must go after it. You must try to find it out, especially if there's a huge crash and there's serious injuries. You need to know what this at-fault driver was doing. And, you know, and I hate to use this example, but I'm going to. You know, in the Timothy McVeigh bombing case a long time ago, he never got up and admitted he did this. So the at-fault driver doesn't admit they were taking Vicodin or oxycodone. They don't admit it. So how did the prosecutors in that case prove it? They proved it through circumstantial evidence. He bought the fertilizer here. He bought the electrical charges here. Circumstantial evidence. So think about this. If you have an at-fault driver that says, I have a prescription for Valium. I have a prescription for Xanax. But nope, I wasn't taking it. And if their pharmacy records show that 2 weeks before the accident, they filled the prescription for all of these, one or more, maybe four of them, and that for 2 weeks after the accident, they filled the prescription again. What do you think? Circumstantial evidence. They say, I wasn't taking it, but you used up your prescription. It's prescribed that you take it every day. And you fill the prescription before and you fill the prescription afterwards. Circumstantial evidence. Gary Bell, Brad Pollack, we have over 35 years of experience. If you've been injured, you can give us a call at 303-795-5900, 795-5900. Or go to our website, championsofthepeople.com. It's an information letter website. All of our books are there. We have a new book coming out on car insurance in Colorado. You're going to want to get a copy of it. We're so glad to do this show. We'll see you next week. We are your champions of the people.
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1: 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Hi, I'm Josh Ross, and you'll know me for this song. And you won't ever be single again. I'm back in the top five with this song. Girl, I hate how you look moving on. We'll play those songs and talk about how I got here as I count down the hits with Vaughn Helton of Country Air Check. Right now, here's Lon with this week's hottest song.
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0: Riley Green and the week's hottest song, Change My Mind. And later, we're going to find out if Riley minds being at the top of this week's chart on Country Countdown USA. Each week, I'm joined by a top country star who stops by the studio to give me a hand counting down the hits. Along this week, for the very first time, is Josh Ross. Welcome.
1: Well, hey, it's good to be here. Finally, as I said, it's crazy we haven't really got to spend any time together yet.
0: I know. I don't know how we've managed to not meet since there's so many, you know, Nashville is so full of things that,
1: yes,
0: you know, little parties and number one parties
1: and
0: things to do.
1: I'm always sneaking around.
0: You had a number one with Single Again, got an album later tonight that was released. Hate How You Look is in the top five.
1: So crazy.
0: Things are going good for Josh Ross.
1: It's good. It's moments like that when you start listing things off. I'm like, wow, it's been, you know, such a good couple of years, really. The last, you know, 12, 18 months has been really incredible. So it's been a fun time.
0: Probably mentioned too that you are the reigning Canadian Country Music Association Entertainer of the Year.
1: Yeah.
0: That's pretty cool.
1: I mean, I've just been so lucky to have, you know, the support of Canada. You know, long story short, my career really did start off here in Nashville, but once I signed my deal and Canada really embraced me, it's been really awesome to have that support and honestly just learn a lot from, like, the CCMAs and going to award shows and performing on TV and,
0: sure,
1: you know,
0: sure,
1: being a new artist in the U.S., but I also have this ability to, you know, have headline shows and
0: right,
1: to do all that.
0: Right.
1: So
0: we'll get the full Josh Ross story as we get along. I also want to talk about getting down to Mexico to do Crash My Playa with. You've recovered, I assume.
1: I don't know if I've still recovered. I feel like it's been one thing after another.
0: And you just wrapped a tour with Nate Smith, but you got a huge tour coming up this fall I want to talk about with Dan and Shay.
1: It's going to be so good.
0: I think there's lots to talk about with Josh Ross as we get along. Right now, we'll get things started at number 30. This is Lainey Wilson and John Mayer, Phone, Keys, Wallet.

0: Lainey Wilson and John Mayer leading off the week's top 30, Phone, Keys, Wallet. Josh Ross, along as my countdown co-host this week, we mentioned at the top that your current top five is Hate How You Look. One of the few on this album you didn't write.
1: Yeah.
0: What got your attention?
1: The cool part about the song is, like, all the writers on the song haven't had, you know, a song on the charts, and to have a friend send you a song and be like, hey, just take a peek at this and see what you think. And a lot of times, you know, people send you stuff and it's not always what you would, you know, want. And he had sent this, and immediately I was like, this concept is so cool. I'm a fan of sad lyrics, but it still feels really good. And I've definitely been, you know, leaning more into some of the rock, edgier side of things, and the demo kind of had that on it. And yeah, I immediately was like, let's put this on hold. We cut it, and then I honestly put it in the live show before anything else, and just kind of tried playing it and seeing how it felt, and the energy part of it just kind of like sold me on it.
0: I'm trying to remember the word you used. What did you say? Did you say that you really love sad songs?
1: I do love sad songs. I think I like meaningful songs, and I think that sometimes I fall into a trap of meaningful meaning, like sad or personal lyrics. And but yeah, the song kind of has like that. It does. I mean, you're upset because, you know, you hate how she looks moving on. But when you're listening to it, if you're not listening to the words, you would not think it's about being sad.
0: All right. Well, here's a chance to listen to the words. It's my co-host Josh Ross, Hate How You Look.

0: my co-host Josh Ross. Hate how you look. And Josh, I got to tell you, when you listen to your whole album later tonight, one of the things at least I came away with is that you have more up-tempo sad songs than any artist I've ever heard. You break up sounding happy.
1: I wish that was the case.
0: They are right there. You look at the album later tonight, and even, you know, Hate How You Look Moving On is kind of, you know, and Single Again.
1: Single Again's an interesting
0: not exactly album. Sad, but it's still up-tempo heartbreak.
1: You're a little defeated that she's taken, but you're still... It still feels good.
0: talk about oxymoron.
1: Yeah, that's right. I guess I never really looked at it fully that way, so that's pretty interesting.
0: Yeah, for sure. And I do want to talk a lot more about your music and, of course, your life as we get along. We'll do that with my co-host Josh Ross. We're 29 in the countdown. Here is Alexandra Kay, Straight for the Heart. Ready?

0: Newcomer Alexandra Kay up one at number 29, Straight for the Heart. I'm Lon Helton, and coming up, my co-host Josh Ross says he's about to spend a whole lot of time with Tyler Hubbard. Country Countdown, USA.
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0: Newcomer Stella Lefty debuting at number 28 with Boston. Josh Ross is this week's Countdown co-host, in for the very first time, and a lot of your friends have been in that very chair talking about you, including Tyler Hubbard.
1: I've known Josh for a little while. We did a few shows together, I guess now a couple years ago, and I really like the guy. I think he's awesome. He's super cool. He's got great songs, good taste, and just kind of struck me as somebody that I really would love to see win, you know. Connecting with him up in Canada, we did this halftime show for a football game, and we were freezing cold, but I was like, man, this kid's, you know, heard his song. I was like, this kid's pretty awesome. So just kind of kept up with him, followed him, and we've stayed connected over the last few years, and it's cool to see him on the charts. It's cool to see his momentum and what he's doing, and he certainly deserves to win.
2: That's awesome. Yeah, dude, I love Tyler. There's something about his music. I mean, obviously the FGL days, but even just, you know, his solo career is so awesome. And recently has come to the core for management, which has really been cool, too. So, like, we've gone out for dinner and in the last, you know, month or two, and just got to know each other a little more, which has been really awesome. So
0: you guys talk songwriting?
2: We do a little bit. We talk more like dirt bikes. He likes dirt bikes, too. So we talk a lot about that kind of stuff and the outdoors, and I'm also one of those people that I'm not like, I know how good of a songwriter he is, and I know the hits that he's got, but I'm never one of those people to be like, hey man, can we write, you know?
0: Right,
2: I'll let it happen, and I get to go on the road with him this fall, which I'm really excited with the Dan Shay tour too, so he'll be on that, and I feel like organically some of that will happen, and just looking forward to that. Amen.

0: Tyler Hubbard with the number one from 3 years ago, Dancing in the Country. Josh Ross is my co-host this week, and as we were talking about Tyler, you said that you're going to be out on the road with him later this year with Dan and Shay.
1: Yeah, so it's just cool, like, listening to Dan and Shay and them being one of the first shows I went to as a kid, and then getting to know Tyler over the last couple of years and having the same management. And again, it's like these, and then the other thing that really matters, like, no egos, you know, like, Tyler's just such a great guy. Mm-hmm. And he want, like, what he just, like, him saying, you know, Josh Strikes is somebody that I just want him to win. It's like,
0: right.
1: He doesn't have to say that. And I appreciate that he feels that way. And I feel the same way about him. And just, yeah, again, just excited to spend time.
0: Yeah, I think it's going to be a really great fall for you. But I do want to talk some more about Dan and Shay. We'll do that when their song comes up in the countdown. Right now, though, back to the charts at 27. It's Graylin James, Water at a Wedding.

0: Graylin James up a couple to number 27, Water at a Wedding. I'm Lon Helton, and coming up, my co-host Josh Ross hangs out in a Nashville bar with Dan and Shay.
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12: Your day weather forecast here in Grand Junction and the surrounding area this Saturday. Mostly sunny and breezy today, not quite as hot. We'll see highs right around 95. Tonight, mostly clear and breezy overnight, lows in the lower 60s. Sunny and breezy for your Sunday, gusty winds up to 20 miles per hour. Daytime highs around 95, lows down to 60. Temperatures climbing back up to near 100 for Monday, Tuesday, and Wednesday. Continued dry and hot through the period with overnight lows in the lower to mid 60s. For Grand Junction Media, I'm meteorologist Patrice Sutter.
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0: Dustin Lynch up a couple to number 26, Easy to Love. Josh Ross is my countdown co-host this week. And hearing Dustin there reminded me, we talked earlier about you playing Crash My Playa down in Mexico with Luke Bryan earlier this year. So when you get together with your friends, what are the stories you tell from that weekend?
1: It was a hungover weekend for me. I'm trying to think of like what day we played, but I think we flew in on a Thursday night and had a little too fun on Thursday and had to play the Friday. We played the Friday show. I think I missed all day. I laid in bed until our set time, which was like the opposite of what we all wanted to do
0: on
1: the trip.
0: You broke the rule. You never get hurt the first night.
1: No, we got hurt. And it got so hurt that like it kind of was like I didn't get to see any of the beautifulness of all of it until, you know, the next day. But yeah, we got to do that. We got to do a late night show too, which was fun. We got to, after Luke was done, we got to do the late night show. I think it was around till, it was midnight. And then our flight next day was, I think our lobby call was like 4 or 5 a.m. So we just stayed up. So for me, Crash My Playa was awesome. I definitely think in the future, you know, coming in on a day or two before and staying a day or two after would definitely be worth it versus trying to bring all the party and everything and show into 24 hours.
0: We'll hang out of that for just a minute because I got to talk some more about that and to Crash My Playa. We'll do that when Luke's song comes up ahead in the countdown. Right now, we're at 25. Here's Taylor Swift. I knew it. I knew you.

0: Taylor Swift is back on the country charts. She debuts at number 25 with I Knew It, I Knew You. Josh Ross is this week's Countdown co-host. And up next with Dan and Shay, we talked earlier that you're going to be out on the road with them this coming fall, along with Tyler Hubbard. But what is it, I understand that you've been spending a little time with Dan lately?
1: Yeah, Dan's come out to a couple like shows and events, which has been cool. I played his set at Barstool for CMA Fest, and there's no reason in my mind, or like I was just shocked. You know, I turned and looked back, and Dan was hanging out at midnight on Broadway in a dive bar that was sweaty, and just it was awesome just to like talk with him. And we actually went to Red Door after. And there's certain people I look at them or I see them on social media, I'm like, oh, for sure, like I could be friends with it. You know, and I hadn't really done a deep dive on Dan, I guess. Mm-hmm. You know, just admired his work, his production, like all that kind of stuff. But then when sometimes you meet certain people in person, you're like, I definitely get along with this guy.
0: Yeah, and, for sure.
1: It's been pretty cool to hang out with him. So,
0: and have you had a chance to meet Shay?
1: I have. Yeah, I'm at more at the office, and we're kind of sharing songs, and we've met in passing, like at award shows and all that. But yeah, he seems like a fun time too. I feel like they're a dangerous.
0: Oh yeah.
1: I feel like they're a dangerous duo between the two of them. I definitely know Dan is like the thinker. So mm-hmm. and. For him to be having as much fun as he is, I'm like, okay. So everybody's like, Shay's a lot of fun. I'm like, well, I'm gonna be in some serious trouble come this tour then if they're both such a fun time. So it'll be good.
0: Talking about the Young Tour that gets underway in September, along with Tyler Hubbard and my co-host Josh Ross. Headliners, of course, are these guys, Dan and Shay, at number 24, Say So.

0: Dan and Shay moving up 3 to number 24 with Say So. I'm Lon Helton, and coming up, the song that became the very first number one for my co-host Josh Ross. Country Countdown USA.
1: Hey, Jen, you ready for a girls' night in?
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0: Lauren Elena and Chase Matthew up one to number 23, All My Exes. Josh Ross is this week's Countdown co-host, and I saw that you recently celebrated a birthday.
1: Yeah.
0: So are you a milestone kind of guy? Are you, did it? Is there a little reflection at 30, or is it just...
1: I think that for me, this year was a little different. Last year I threw like a big house party, and there was like definitely this celebration around it. This year I was in New York and got to just kind of go for like a dinner and hang and more of a casual fun night. We did a thing with like the fans before the Nate show, and it was definitely a little more laid back, which was nice. I probably needed that versus having another little party night with everybody. So, but yeah, no, I think it's always like a reflection a little bit, and just again, like how far, and I'm very grateful for how, you know, things have gone in the last 3 years, 4 years, and it's like crazy to have songs on the charts and not be staying in an Airbnb or renting a random house anymore and actually have my own place and to have two dogs that I love a lot. And sometimes you get so caught up in all that you kind of forget all the little things. And yeah, definitely birthdays for me is just like, I think it's more like appreciating my surroundings and what's going on than, you know, it being about my birthday.
0: Yeah, I think that's a great way to look at it. Birthday, kind of a way to take stock of where you are in life. Along with Josh Ross, we are going to get back to the countdown. At 22, here's John Party and Boots Off.

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1: It's the weekend. 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You're in outlaw country.
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1: 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I'm Josh Ross, co-hosting the countdown with Lon Helton. 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Get to drinking.

0: Zach John King moving up 5 to number 21, Get to Drinking. Josh Ross is this week's Countdown co-host, and up next is Luke Bryan. And earlier we were talking about you being down at Crash My Playa this past January, and a little bit how you overdid it that first night. Did you have to leave before the Luke thing on Saturday night?
1: Yes. Yeah.
0: Oh, unfortunately, because that's the one where you think it's loose before. Really loose Saturday night. And
1: I did. Actually, I got up on stage.
0: With him Friday night?
1: Yeah.
0: Because he does two nights, Friday and Saturday.
1: That's what it was. Yeah. So the Friday night, it was like me, Cameron. There was a bunch of people that got up on stage. And
0: so what'd you do with Luke?
1: I think we just went up during one margarita, two margarita. I'm trying to remember. Because definitely was margaritas and we were all wearing sombreros. So I was trying to remember. There's some photos of that somewhere. But and then after that and drinking all the margaritas, I had to go play this hour and a half set or hour set. So it was a work hard, play even harder style weekend for me.
0: Yeah, I can personally attest that weekend is a play hard for everybody weekend. Of course, that's thanks to Luke Bryan, who's next at number 20, Country, and She Knows It. Yeah.

0: Luke Bryan, once again at number 20, country, and she knows it. Josh Ross along for the very first time as my Countdown co-host, although you actually did call into the show when your song Single Again went to number one about almost exactly a year ago. And here's a little bit of what that sounded like. Well, the question is, how are you doing with that first number one?
1: Doing pretty good. Pretty awesome. Just been a good couple days.
0: And Josh, where were you when you found out you had your first number one?
1: Got woken up to a Zoom with about 75 people on it, and it was very, very cool. We were at Nebraska at a state fair, so we got to play that night, which was really cool. And we had a little party last night in town, and it's just it's been cool to watch. Obviously, the song took a long time, but I think that's kind of what also makes it just so much more special. And you know, watching it grow for the last year or more on the road, and seeing where it's at now, it's really cool.
2: Crazy.
0: Yeah.
2: Yeah.
0: That would have been almost a year ago, about 11 months, because it was number one in July of last year, right?
2: Yeah. Yeah, it's crazy. It's been almost a full year. I even sound younger. lived a lot of life. Oh, not so cool.
0: That begs the question, I guess. I mean, I know you were at it for a while before this, but does that number one change your life?
2: I think for me, it really did. Like,

The very first number one from my co-host Josh Ross, that is Single Again. His current top five is Hate How You Look. Right now, though, we are at number 19 in the countdown. It's Low Cash and Wrong Hearts.

0: Low cash once again at number 19, Wrong Hearts. I'm Lon Helton, and coming up, the journey from Canada to Nashville to the top of the country charts for my co-host, Josh Ross. Country Countdown USA.
1: Hey, Jen, you ready for a girls' night in?
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0: Zach Top moving up 3 to number 18, South of Sanity. My co-host this week is Josh Ross. And Josh, whenever somebody is in here for the very first time, I like to take the time to kind of get to know them a little better, maybe get their story. So why don't we get yours, maybe beginning at the beginning, born and raised where?
1: Yeah, so I'm born about an hour west of Toronto, little town, and I lived there until I was about 4. We moved to the city, which was called Burlington, Ontario. I went to grade school, high school there. Was always in sports. Like I played soccer, football, hockey. I actually had gotten a scholarship to play football in university in Canada, which would be like playing college football here. Mm-hmm. And very fortunate that paid for a lot of my schooling. And I went to a school called Western University in London, Ontario. And during that time, just got kind of hurt a couple times and started to kind of just lose interest in just the sport itself. I really loved
0: getting hurt will do that.
1: Yeah, yeah. I mean, I love the team atmosphere. I think that's the part was super special to me. And once I figured out I could still have that with the guys and this thing that I called like songwriting and music, which I didn't even really know what it was at the time, was creeping up on me, and I was writing more songs and kind of like pouring my feelings out and learning how to cover Jason Aldean and Tom Arseret songs and, you know, watching YouTube clips on, you know, how to play the right chords and understand the guitar. I became so fixated on it. And I'm one of those people that's like, when I absolutely love something or like I need to learn it, like I will drop everything and like figure out how to try to be the best at that.
0: All right. Sounds like a good place to kind of put the story on hold as you finish college. And coming up, we'll find out how you got to Nashville. That's after we hear number 17, Kenny Chesney, Carry On.

0: Kenny Chesney up 5 to number 17. That's Carry On. Josh Ross is my co-host this week. We've been getting your story. We got you born and raised in Canada and finishing up college. What came next?
1: Within 8 months of graduating, I started taking trips to Nashville, and my dad had a job in Bowling Green, Kentucky at the Corvette plant, which you got the shirt on, which is pretty cool. He worked for an automation company, and they were doing the seats for those cars, and my mom and dad brought me down for New Year's Eve in 2017 going into 2018, and my dad was like, let's go to Nashville and see what Nashville was, so we drove down and did the New Year's drop, and then I think it was Keith Urban that was playing, and I just fell in love with the city, and at that time, again, like, I was learning what music was and getting the itch and all that kind of stuff, and I remember coming back to the hotel to my parents and being like, I'm going to move to Nashville at some point. I don't know when it's going to be. Obviously, at that time, did not know that, you know, you have to have a visa, and I can't go get a job, and all the, there's all these things, right? Because I'm not from the country, and it took me 2 years. I mean, I would drive back and forth. I'd make a little money, and then I'd come stay down for, like, a month, and then I'd go home for a month. And just learning to songwrite when I'd be here and go to the local bars and, like, purposely bump into people and try to just make connections because I didn't know anybody.
0: All right. We're going to hit the pause button and come back and find out how you finally started to meet some people. We'll do that with our co-host Josh Ross. First, though, at 16, it's Hardy, along with Eric Church, Morgan Wallen, and Tim McGraw, MacArthur.
2: My name's John MacArthur, and I work this dirt.

0: Hardy, along with Eric Church, Morgan Wallen, and Tim McGraw, up a couple to number 16, MacArthur. I'm Lon Helton, and coming up, my co-host Josh Ross does a few whiskey shots with Morgan Wallen. Country Countdown,
1: USA. Hey, Jen, you ready for a girls' night in?
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10: 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Around 6:15 p.m. on Sunday, May 17th, a wallet was stolen from an elderly victim while shopping at City Market located at 2600 North 12th Street. Security footage shows a white female in her late 40s to early 50s with a heavy build, wearing gray sweatpants, a black zip-up hoodie, and glasses. She was last seen holding the victim's wallet as she walked toward the restroom. The estimated property loss is over $900. Photo of the suspect can be viewed at 241stop.com and on the Crime Stoppers of Mesa County Facebook page. If you know the location or the identity of the suspect involved in this crime, please submit a tip by downloading the P3 Tips app on any mobile device, online at 241stop.com, or by calling 970-241-7867. Information reported to Crime Stoppers that leads to an arrest can earn you up to a $1,000 cash reward, and you will remain completely anonymous. 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
12: Your day weather forecast here in Grand Junction and the surrounding area this Saturday. Mostly sunny and breezy today, not quite as hot. We'll see highs right around 95. Tonight, mostly clear and breezy. Overnight, lows in the lower 60s. Sunny and breezy for your Sunday. Gusty winds up to 20 miles per hour. Daytime highs around 95, lows down to 60. Temperatures climbing back up to near 100 for Monday, Tuesday, and Wednesday. Continue dry and hot through the period with overnight lows in the lower to mid 60s. For Grand Junction Media, I'm meteorologist Patrice Sutter.
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0: John Morgan up a couple of number 15 with Kid Again. Josh Ross is my countdown co-host this week as we've been getting your story. We got you born and raised in Canada and moving to Nashville right after college. But in your time here, was there anything that you might say was a really big break?
1: For me, really, I feel like, I guess the break or whatever it may be was like 2022. I had wrote a song called First Taste of Gone. I put it out, you know, social media and different stuff, and it kind of took off in Nashville on its own a little bit. Mm-hmm. And it was the first time that I got like recognition from, you know, different partnership, like partners and companies and people. And at that time I had gotten a photo from my management company that's my management company now, but Chief, who is at the core, he had sent me a photo being like, we're talking about you. And it was like a Zoom link, and there was like a bunch of people on like a Zoom meeting. And I had known Chief, I snuck into the CCMAs back in 2017 in Canada. And I had met Chief through that process and met Morgan that night. And Morgan Wallen. Yeah, we're sitting at the bar together. And I have the video to this day, but like I forced Morgan to take a whiskey shot, which I think he was totally fine with at the time. And he kept pointing at Chief and being like, you know, this guy and his team can change your life. They'll change your life.
0: And we should mention Chief, not only Morgan Wallen, he was involved in Florida Georgia Line and Cruise.
1: Nickelback, he's great.
0: Yeah.
1: Basically, I sent Chief songs from 2017 till 2022, I sent him songs probably every 3 months. It took until 2022 where he was like, okay, like there's actually something here. So then it's like, well, it's only really been 3 years. Moments like this, just sitting and talking about it, you know, where it all started and how I got here is pretty cool.
0: It really is. And it's always so great to hear these stories because no two are ever alike about how somebody gets to Nashville and gets to the top of the country charts. Speaking of which, we are going to get back to the countdown at 14. George Burge and Luke Bryan, Ride, Ride, Ride.

0: George Burge and Luke Bryan up one to number 14, Ride, Ride, Ride. We're counting them down with Josh Ross. We were talking earlier about you having a rather late night at Crash My Playa. Up next is Tucker Wetmore, who was also there that night.
1: Yeah, he got a little loose that night. I think there's some funny photos. I was there with Tucker, and I think I was running around like trying to pants Tucker and pants Jacob Hackworth. And it was just like we're all like casually like, I don't know, messing with each other, you know, daring somebody to jump in the ocean. One person's jumping in the ocean and swimming, and it was like the Olympics, I guess, in a weird way. Just such a fun time, and also the fans there. One thing I noticed about that festival is like people were coming up, and they've been going for years. It's like it's what they look forward to every single year, and they definitely do it right there. So it's cool. I can't wait to go back.
0: Yeah, and not surprisingly, everybody who plays Crash My Playa always says the same thing, got to go back. The guy who started this conversation is Tucker Wetmore. He is at 13 with Brunette.

0: Tucker Wetmore's most recent number one, number 13 this week. That's Brunette. I'm Lon Helton, and coming up, my co-host Josh Ross parties in a shopping mall while he's on the road with Jelly Roll. Country Countdown
1: USA. Hey, Jen, you ready for a girls' night in?
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0: Bailey Zimmerman up one at number 12. That's Chevy Silverado. Josh Ross is my co-host this week. And Josh, Bailey was just in here last week, and he was telling me that he has a nickname for you.
1: I call him Joshy Rashi. This guy, man, he's just down to earth. Canadian, so classic, right? I mean, all Canadians are so nice. Yeah, the first time we met, it was just like, kicked it right off. Love this guy. Love his voice. It's so unique. And then getting to tour with him was just something different. Getting to watch his live show was really fun. I hope to get to tour with him again one day. And, man, congrats to him. First number one. It's crazy. Sure, we're going to celebrate, I'd imagine. I'll be with him.
2: We did. We got to celebrate, which was good.
0: So Bailey could do that.
2: Yeah, yeah. That's so cool. I mean, yeah, Bailey took me out on his tour 2024 when I was very, very blessed early on. I mean, I had, like, trouble out, and that was it. I was direct support for him on, you know, 2,500 to 4,000 cap rooms, which was crazy.
0: Yeah, I mean, he's an interesting story, too, how he got to Nashville and just kind of exploded.
2: Yeah, I mean, there's the other story, right, where it's just like social media, TikTok took over, and he's just like, hold on for the ride. And what I do really admire about him and is he's taken this opportunity where, you know, a lot of people, it's one song and that's it. And he, you know, he built a whole brand around it, and he's grabbed as many fans as he could early on, and they've stuck with him because they should.
0: Yeah, it has truly been an amazing thing to watch. We're talking about Bailey Zimmerman at number 12. As we move on to number 11, this is Luke Combs, Be By You.

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1: We're counting down the top 30 hits in the USA, as compiled by Country Air Check. I'm Josh Ross, co-hosting the countdown with Ron Helton. Here's Kane Brown at number 10 with Woman.

0: Kane Brown up a couple to number 10, Woman. Josh Ross is my co-host this week. Hey, you were out on the road last year with Jelly Roll. Just what is your sense of him?
1: Yeah, I think it's just like, it's so empowering and powerful to be in his presence. Like he, you know, he's somebody that really found his stride later in life and has taken what I call, you know, learning experiences for him to, and then turn them into things that become positive, and he's teaching other people, and you know, it's really amazing to see what he's done, you know, for himself with his life and with the cards that he had dealt for himself early on, and then to kind of have that friendship with him, and you know, sitting catering on tour, and I'd be sitting there eating my lunch by myself, and he'd just come sit down right beside you, just like ask you about your day and your family, and you know, what makes you happy and excited, and he was very much that kind of guy, and you know, awesome. And just to see him working at his health, like playing basketball every day, and you know, he was losing, shedding pounds like crazy on that tour, and there's no reason why anybody can't be better. Like, you know, he's really that definition of, like, you know, he could have let his life go one direction and he's completely changed it to, you know, for the better. So I mean,
0: that's the message, right?
1: Yeah, it's super powerful, great guy, very lucky to have had the experience with him and have him in my

0: One of the biggest shopping malls in North America.
1: Yeah, he basically like took half the mall, and like there was restaurants, there was the water park, mm-hmm. the hockey rink, go-karts, and he just like rented the mall out after hours and kept staff so that like we could all of like the crew and teams and bands and everybody could hang out. It was pretty wild.
0: That does sound like a pretty cool night. Back to the countdown here along with my co-host Josh Ross. We're at 9. Corey Kent and Cole Wetzel, Rocky Mountain Low.

0: Corey Kent and Cole Wetzel up one to number 9, Rocky Mountain Low. Josh Ross is this week's Countdown co-host, and up next is somebody you wanted to talk about, Ella Langley.
1: Yeah, I mean, Ella's just, it's like cool how you have these like classes of artists you feel like you're part of.
2: Yeah.
1: And we all kind of like, one person's taking off, and then, you know, the next person takes off even faster, and it's that kind of thing.
2: Yeah, yeah.
1: And for Ella and I, it was like, you know, we played songwriter rounds together. You know, it's cool. I was like, a couple months ago, somebody tagged us in a photo that was like that we had played like a round together. And it's cool to look back and how much she's grown as a person and just how strong she is. Like, I mean, she's got the industry in the palm of her hands right now. And she's one of those people that, you know, has figured it out as she's been doing it. And I've been very proud, you know, of her as a friend. And I'll just watch on the sideline and be there if I can be for her. Yeah, she's just absolutely crushing it. I mean, it's so cool. And honestly, she's stuck to who she is. Like, the music has always been the music. And it's like people paid attention. And now we can't, can't go anywhere. It's everywhere.
0: Without seeing her, right?
1: Yeah, it's everywhere. And it's like, see, I told you. Because, I mean, I remember walking into meetings in like 2022 and being like, this girl is going to be huge. I know that.
0: And what was it that made you think she was so special?
1: I think she had a real voice. I mean, she has a very strong real voice, and even more than that, her stage presence. Like, she was a natural performer. I feel like certain things you always have to work at, and to me, it was like she already had both of those things. Obviously, she's a beautiful girl too, but like when it came to like her voice and her performance, I mean, they were both there, and they were there from the very beginning.
0: Oh, no doubt. And here are Ella Langley and Morgan Wallen. They're at number 8. I Can't Love You Anymore.

0: Ella Langley and Morgan Wallen moving up 3 to number 8, I Can't Love You Anymore. I'm Lon Helton, and coming up, I'm going to ask my co-host Josh Ross if he ever gets the girl. Country Countdown USA.
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0: Megan Maroney up one at number seven, Beautiful Things. Josh Ross is my co-host this week. And, of course, Josh, having number ones means you get to hit the road and see the USA. But you just wrapped up a big tour with Nate Smith. What'd you learn about him?
1: Yeah, Nate's like, he's like the people person. I've always admired, he's just so good with people. And not saying I'm not, you know, I think that I'm somebody that's, you know how I'm feeling just by looking at me. And Nate is one of those people that I feel like even if he's having a bad day, he figures out how to make himself have a good day. And I've really admired that about him. And his show's awesome. I think that, you know, he has kind of the rock thing too. And our vibes work very well on the road musically, which has been awesome. Our fans are quite similar. And yeah, again, just watching him being such a pro, I think is the thing that I've taken away from that. And again, that's like just showing up and putting your best, you know, flag mm-hmm. forward, even mm-hmm. if you're having a bad day. Like that's something that I've had to learn, and he's just so good at that. Shout out to Nate. Thanks for bringing me on the road, and I look forward to playing more shows down the road together.

Nate Smith and the number one song for 2024, World on Fire. Josh Ross is this week's Countdown co-host. We are at number six. It's Jordan Davis and Turn This Truck Around.

0: Jordan Davis with last week's number one. Number six this week, Turn This Truck Around.
1: I'm Josh Ross, co-hosting The Countdown with Lon Helton. Coming up, Lon and I will get this week's top five.
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17: Your day weather forecast here in Grand Junction and the surrounding area this Saturday. Mostly sunny and breezy today, not quite as hot. We'll see highs right around 95. Tonight, mostly clear and breezy overnight, lows in the lower 60s. Sunny and breezy for your Sunday, gusty winds up to 20 miles per hour. Daytime highs around 95, lows down to 60. Temperatures climbing back up to near 100 for Monday, Tuesday, and Wednesday. Continued dry and hot through the period with overnight lows in the lower to mid 60s. For Grand Junction Media, meteorologist Patrice Sutter.
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0: Morgan Wallen up a couple to number five. That's Don't We. We're counting them down here with Josh Ross. Your current album is called Later Tonight. And you know, as I listen to the songs on this album, there's like one recurring thing that makes me ask, I mean, do you ever get the girl?
1: I don't know. Hopefully here at some point.
0: Well, I mean, you look at the album, Later Tonight.
1: Yeah.
0: Hate How You Look, Half Lit, Mad at Me.
1: Yeah, Mad at Me.
0: Name and Names. Drunk Right Now. These are all songs where
1: I'm going through it.
0: You're not, you know, the girl is either missing or, you know, long lost love.
1: Or mad at me.
0: Or mad at you. And it's, you know, yeah. Leave Me Too.
1: Yeah. I mean, some of them are definitely more personal than others. You know, like, Leave Me Too is a song where I'm like, I've definitely lived that. Yeah, the album's so cool now to look back because, you know, we put that out in September and I've grown so much since then. And, you know, learning who I am now versus who I was then, or maybe I was obsessed with, like, why did I love that song so much that I put on the record? But at the time I did, so.
0: But it's like this theme, it's just, the girl isn't there for one of 58 reasons. I mean, you know.
1: Maybe it's me.
0: She's already taken, or she's mad at you, or this or that. It's like, man, you just never.
1: I haven't got the girl yet. Wait till I release one of those, and everybody's gonna be worried.
0: Well, hopefully we're not gonna have to wait very long to hear a song about you getting the girl. Of course, your current hit is "Hate How You Look," still ahead in the countdown, as we are at number four with Jason Aldean. Don't Tell on Me.

0: Jason Aldean up one to number four, Don't Tell on Me. Josh Ross is this week's Countdown co-host. We now come to your song. And I noticed in the video for both this and for the previous number one single again, the one commonality is you're on a motorbike. Motorcycle.
1: Yeah, yeah.
0: So you're a big bike guy?
1: Big bike guy. Well, not necessarily like not street bikes. Never was really allowed a street bike. I probably...
0: Yeah, they're dirt bikes.
1: Dirt bikes, yeah. They're a little more safe off the road, so I'm not getting speeding tickets and being as reckless. So closed course riding for me has always been the safest, and I grew up racing dirt bikes. I was very grateful to my dad.
0: Oh, really?
1: That was like his passion, his sport growing up as a kid, and once I was kind of at an age where I could do that, he got me and my mom a bike, and we started trail riding, which turned to racing on weekends and traveling all over the place. And honestly, it's my favorite sport in the whole world. So
0: really, yeah. So you just naturally incorporate those into your
1: I mean, it's like going fishing, I guess. It's one of those things that I just love to do, and it's always a little more dangerous than fishing, but yeah, definitely a passion of mine.
0: And I always love how guys work their passions into their videos. Well, here is my co-host Josh Ross. He's at number three. Hate How You Look.

0: My co-host Josh Ross up one to number three, Hate How You Look.
1: I'm Josh Ross, co-hosting the Countdown with Lon Helton. Coming up, Lon and I will get the week's top five.
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0: Ella Langley once again at number two with Be Her. We're counting them down with Josh Ross, and we now come to the number one song in the USA. It belongs to Riley Green, and when he was in here as my co-host, he was talking about having you out on the road with him.
1: Josh Ross has been on the road with me some. I haven't got to spend a ton of time with him, but he's definitely making a lot of noise. And the great thing about it now is, as an artist, I always think about Dirks. He took me out on the road, and he's taking Zach Top out. He's always been one of those guys that seems to get that up-and-coming guy and bring their fan base in. And Josh Ross is one of those guys that, like, it's great for me to be able to go find somebody like that and bring him out, because, you know, I want the kids to come out to my shows. I want the TikTok kid, and I don't know how to work TikTok, so I need help from somebody like that. But he's definitely found out a way to make all that work.
2: That's cool. No, Riley's been awesome. I mean, we just sang together, I mean, 2 weeks ago at a festival. But, you know, it's such a, again, like, it wasn't a full tour like Bailey, where I was gone for a long time with him. Mm-hmm. Riley's one of those ones where, we have random weekends together, and always been very like opening to, hey, come up and sing Should Have Been a Cowboy, or, come sing whatever song it may be. And again, it's like so interesting because he's, I think of him as like country. Mm-hmm. And then there's me that's, maybe more like rock or pop or whatever. Like it leans in all kind of different directions. And to watch, again, this is how cool our genre is right now. It's like we do have some different fans, but we have a lot of the same fans. And the fans that listen to Riley Green will also listen, the demographic and age is kind of the same. And it's very cool when we play those dates that somebody that's singing Single Again is singing Worst Way,
0: Right.
2: And, yeah, it's pretty cool.
0: Yeah, and of course, it's always cool when you have the number one song in the USA. Here is Riley Green, Change My Mind.

0: Riley Green, his seventh number one, Change My Mind. And there they are. The top 30 country hits in the USA is compiled by Country Air Check. We've been counting them down here with Josh Ross. And hit records means you get to see the USA. You got some dates there for us.
1: Yeah, we're at Country Fest in Cadott, Wisconsin on June 26th. Lakes Jam in Brainerd, Minnesota on the 27th. For the Calgary Stampede on July 2nd. North Dakota Country Fest on July 10th. Sioux Falls, South Dakota on July 11th. West Liberty, Iowa on the 18th. And Tipton, Iowa, on the 19th.
0: And, of course, the current top five is Hate How You Look. Best luck with that. So great to get a chance to chat a little bit, yeah. Meet you, and get to hear the story. Amazing stuff. And
1: I appreciate it.
0: Just congrats on everything, and thanks for helping me count down the hits.
1: This has been awesome. I can't wait to do it again. Thanks.
2: Number one for real country. 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
8: Your day weather forecast here in Grand Junction and the surrounding area this Saturday. Mostly sunny and breezy today, not quite as hot. We'll see highs right around 95. Tonight, mostly clear and breezy. Overnight, lows in the lower 60s. Sunny and breezy for your Sunday. Gusty winds up to 20 miles per hour. Daytime highs around 95, lows down to 60. Temperatures climbing back up to near 100 for Monday, Tuesday, and Wednesday. Continue dry and hot through the period with overnight lows in the lower to mid 60s. For Grand Junction Media, meteorologist Patrice Sutter.
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7: Your day weather forecast here in Grand Junction and the surrounding area this Saturday evening. Mostly clear and breezy overnight, low temperatures in the lower 60s. Could see some wind gusts up to about 25 miles per hour through the nighttime hours. For your Sunday, sunny and hot, highs around 95, overnight lows down to 60. For Monday, Tuesday, and Wednesday, we'll see those temperatures climb up to near 100 each day, remaining dry and hot with low temperatures in the lower to mid 60s. For Grand Junction Media, I'm meteorologist Patrice Sutter.
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5: Your day weather forecast here in Grand Junction and the surrounding area this Saturday evening. Mostly clear and breezy overnight, low temperatures in the lower 60s. Could see some wind gusts up to about 25 miles per hour through the nighttime hours. For your Sunday, sunny and hot, highs around 95, overnight lows down to 60. For Monday, Tuesday, and Wednesday, we'll see those temperatures climb up to near 100 each day, remaining dry and hot with low temperatures in the lower to mid 60s. For Grand Junction Media, I'm meteorologist Patrice Sutter.
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Storming, I was falling fast through the Nurnhart. 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
1: review. Now that I have turned myself into a multi-platform social media performer, I am challenging myself to come up with new stuff every single day. And a lot of it might be stuff you missed from this show. And now you can get an instant replay on Facebook, YouTube, and TikTok, too, at Rowdy Vision. So what's up with my rowdy friends online today? Romance expert Janet says bearded men are more likely to cheat on their partners than bearded women.

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1: Look, I'm not trying to get off to a sour start on the show today, okay? But I gotta be honest with you when I tell you, I don't think this is gonna work out well at all, though shareholders of Amazon are probably all for it. Credit card company Visa is working with OpenAI to let their agents shop for and purchase things on behalf of their card holders. Now, know up front that the limits can be set on how much the AI spends and where they can buy the stuff from. Of course, anyone with a wife will be able to tell you how this ends up.
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1: Speaking of getting buried.
2: Speaking of getting buried, with all the craze about Barbie right now.
1: I love it.
2: You can have a Barbie-themed coffin. You know, at first glance, you would be like, what?
1: Death in plastic. It's fantastic.
2: That is actually what one person reported to have said to this funeral home when purchasing that. There is a funeral home in El Salvador that launched a hot pink coffin last year. Sold out.
1: Now, hang on. It's just a hot pink coffin.
2: Yeah.
1: That's not a Barbie coffin.
2: It's just a pink coffin.
1: That's just a pink coffin. If I'm going to get buried in a Barbie coffin.
2: Preach it, sister.
1: This better be A, yes, hot pink.
2: Yep.
1: With a clear lid.
2: Mm-hmm.
1: I need the visibility window like a Barbie.
2: Yep.
1: And don't forget to twist tie me in there with like 50,000 of them. That's unnecessary. I'm going to need my hairbrush right next to me.
2: Yeah, the neck.
1: The cutest outfit ever. Hair perfect.
2: Yep.
1: Clear top.
2: Clear top.
1: That's what we need. That's how you get buried like Barbie.
2: That is the only way to go, my friend.
0: It's Scott and Allie in the morning on The Outlaw.
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1: No show Venmo is gaining some traction, and I understand the frustration. 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You got all dressed up. You did your hair. 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Then crickets. One young woman was so frustrated after being ghosted, she sent that guy a bill for $100, and you know what? He paid it. Many think this is petty. Others think it's ridiculous. 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Me, I think it's a great way to side hustle your way into a brand new Beamer, depending on how well you can pull off crazy.
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1: Did you hear about the hazmat scare that happened last week at our nation's Pentagon? Actually turned out to be leftover meatloaf in the break room refrigerator. A study found that teenagers should get 8 to 10 hours of sleep every single night, and it has nothing to do with their health. It just gives their phones time to recharge. Oh, and according to Glamour magazine, two-thirds of Americans do not like the idea of doggy kisses. This is just my personal opinion, but that just might explain why the majority of people in this world always seems so sad.
0: This is the Rowdy Ride Home.
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1: Here we are in the middle of June. Time for weddings here in the United States of America. And guys, if matrimony is on your mind, I've got some pretty good news. If you plan on proposing to the one you love, the odds are she will say yes. Matter of fact, only one in 17 men say they have proposed and then been turned down. And while we're on the subject, make sure you are not wearing your good pants when you pop the question, for 72% of guys say they did get down on one knee to propose. Then you have people like me who got down on both and begged.
0: This is the Rowdy Ride Home.
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11: Your day weather forecast here in Grand Junction and the surrounding area this Saturday evening. Mostly clear and breezy overnight, low temperatures in the lower 60s. Could see some wind gusts up to about 25 miles per hour through the nighttime hours. For your Sunday, sunny and hot, highs around 95, overnight lows down to 60. For Monday, Tuesday, and Wednesday, we'll see those temperatures climb up to near 100 each day, remaining dry and hot with low temperatures in the lower to mid 60s. For Grand Junction Media, I'm meteorologist Patrice Sutter.
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1: A woman said she was just 2 months away from her wedding when she discovered her fiancé wasn't exactly Prince Charming. It was more like Prince Alarming. She said he seemed perfect. He was handsome. He was successful. He was talking marriage, kids, their future together. But when it came time to pony up for wedding expenses, his money kept getting lost in transit. Well, that raised some red flags, so she started digging. Turns out this guy only had about $25 to his name, and that fancy engagement ring was actually purchased at a pawn shop and was not a family heirloom after all. Oh, but it gets better. Weeks before the wedding, she learned he was married to another woman. Needless to say, that wedding was canceled. There is a silver lining to all of this. She did find the something borrowed. It just happened to be the groom.
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1: What is up with the World Cup? Three dedicated Argentine soccer fans have completed an epic 11,000-mile cycling journey from Argentina to Kansas City, Missouri, just in time for the games there. Vicente Conculini, Miguel Salillo, and Yamandu Martinez left their hometown last August, spending more than 9 months riding through 16 different countries, and the three arrived just a few days ago, despite never even having heard of Kansas City before they planned their trek. During their time off, two of them were able to work remotely, but Conculini had to quit his job. Beyond the money he gave up, losing health coverage was a big gamble too, because anyone who would take on that kind of adventure really should have their head examined.
0: The Rowdy Ride Home.
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1: Well, I guess it was back in 63 when eating my cooking got the better of me, so I asked this little girl I was going with to be my wife. Well, she said she would, so I said I do. But I'd have said I wouldn't if I'd have just knew how saying I do was gonna screw up all of my life. Well, the first few years weren't all that bad. I'll never forget the good times we had, cause I'm reminded every month when I send her the child support. Well, it wasn't too long till the lust all died, and I'll admit I wasn't too surprised the day I come home and found my suitcase sitting out on the porch. Well, I tried to get in, she changed the lock. Then I found this note taped on the mailbox that said, "Goodbye, Turkey, my attorney will be in touch." So I decided right then and there I was gonna do what's right, give her fair share. But brother,

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Why, they give her the color television set. Then they give her the house, the kids, and both of the cars. See? Well, then they start talking about child support, alimony, and the cost of the court. Didn't take me long to figure out how far in the toilet I was. I'm telling you, they have made a mistake, 'cause it ain't.

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1: Taylor Swift and Travis Kelce are inviting a mix of celebrities and everyday individuals to their upcoming wedding. Matter of fact, some guests have only met the couple a couple of times through various projects, and that was quite a surprise to them that they got an invitation at all. The wedding is set for July the 3rd at Madison Square Garden in New York City with an estimated 1,200 attendees. Swift rented out the venue for 3 days, and that booking fee, $1 million per night. And instead of traditional invitations, they opted for personal calls and text messages, which indicates to me that she must have lost my number.
0: The Rowdy Ride Home.
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1: I hadn't heard about this until today, but apparently it's been in the works for more than 10 years. On July the 4th, a time capsule will be buried in Philadelphia's Independence National Historic Park. And it won't be open until America's 500th birthday, July 4th, 2276. So what are they going to put inside of it? Well, a handful of very interesting conversation pieces, like a hunk of West Virginia coal, shaped just like the state, and there's going to be some fabric from the Wright Flyer, too. The capsule will also contain an iPhone 17, Native American artwork, essays from students, coins, and a Coca-Cola bottle. What we as a nation have endured in just the past 10 years will be summed up with a miniature but accurately depicted replica of a dumpster fire.
0: It's the Rowdy Ride Home.
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6: Your day weather forecast here in Grand Junction and the surrounding area this Saturday evening. Mostly clear and breezy overnight, low temperatures in the lower 60s. Could see some wind gusts up to about 25 miles per hour through the nighttime hours. For your Sunday, sunny and hot, highs around 95, overnight lows down to 60. For Monday, Tuesday, and Wednesday, we'll see those temperatures climb up to near 100 each day, remaining dry and hot with low temperatures in the lower to mid 60s. For Grand Junction Media, I'm meteorologist Patrice Sutter.
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1: I didn't want this holiday to be overlooked because did you know May 7th is World Naked Gardening Day? That's information you need if you're going to be naked gardening.
2: Look, you know what? The quickest way to get your neighbors to build a privacy fence.
1: Exactly.
2: Is to garden naked.
1: Exactly. Say you buy a new property and there's no fence yet. Yeah. And your neighbor's kind of waiting out to see if you put one up.
2: Uh-huh.
1: You know, they always play this game.
2: Yeah, it's a waiting game. It's a standoff.
1: Start mowing naked and I guarantee you that's going to save you the one side anyway.
2: I guarantee you bending over pulling out weeds naked.
1: Nothing
2: they're
1: going to
2: put
1: should
2: that
1: be.
2: Fence up tomorrow.
1: That is exactly right. Naked gardening. Let's talk about some specifics. Here's what I worry about. Thorny branches and bushes.
2: Uh-huh.
1: Bugs. When you are pruning said plants, you usually have shears, hoses, you know, a garden hoe, or, you know, things like that with blades.
2: Exactly.
1: Machetes, maybe.
2: You probably need shoes on, at least.
1: These are all things I wouldn't want to be doing while I'm naked.
2: And not to mention the sunburn you're going to get everywhere you've never been sunburned before.
1: I would rather fry bacon naked than garden naked.
2: Exactly.
0: It's Scott and Allie B in the morning on The Outlaw.

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1: There are unionized city workers in Columbus, Ohio, and they're hopping mad today, and I can't say I blame them. Seems they have been replaced by goats who are tasked to remove overgrowth in a rather difficult spot. And that not only took money out of their pockets, it was a direct violation of the rules of their labor agreement. I mean, at the very least, they could have run this by them instead of them finding out with a cute little post on the city's social media pages. Full disclosure, this show is on the air in Columbus, and I stand with the union on this. I mean, a deal's a deal. The law is the law, and once this is all ironed out, I sure would like an invite to their summertime goat roast.
2: It's what's for dinner.
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1: Something tells me this was not included in the orientation packet. A prep school in New Jersey is requiring every freshman to complete a challenging 5-day trek along the Appalachian Trail before they are allowed to move on and be a sophomore. The educators at St. Benedict's Preparatory School say it's a positive thing and not a punishment, and most students find the adventure exhilarating. Though I can't help but think it doesn't work out well for everybody. Can you imagine being the parent of a child that was sent away as an entitled, pretentious blue blood? Came home after their first year as a West Virginia hillbilly.
0: It's the Rowdy Ride Home.
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